0: And if she
1: Fox Sports Radio, like Odd Couple, Magic City, Monday. Shout out to David Chip Shepherd joined us. Appreciate that. We'll get that up on the pod. It is game three NBA Finals. Currently sitting at 11-5. Spurs up, 8:22 left in the first. Knicks look very nervous, Robin, to begin. They were throwing turnovers and acting antsy.
2: The only thing I'm going to say here that I like, Wimby has, Rob G, correct me if I'm wrong, I think he has three baskets all at the rim.
1: Oh, yeah, a couple, layups settling, and a dunk.
2: Right, no settling for
1: threes perimeters and shots, all that. Or just letting it come. Sometimes it's not that he's doing anything bad. He's just like, oh, I'll just go with the flow, and I'll just kind of wait my turn.
2: But it should
1: sometimes
2: be right
1: it's
2: there.
1: Like, dude, you got to force this. It's you. You're great. So, yeah, 11-5. We'll keep you updated. And the thing we were talking about that was interesting was going to be, of course, the reception they showed President Trump in the beginning of the game.
2: During the national anthem, right? And with the salute.
1: Yep, Rob G. We wanted to hear how it sounded. Whose broad stripes and bright stars through the perilous fight. Maybe about 65-35, boo.
2: And that was when they showed him, because there was a shot on ABC, and I'm sure all the monitors and everywhere, they showed him saluting during the national anthem. So there's their one, I guess, cutaway if they want to get their license renewed to television. So I'm just...
1: You ain't, man, you lucky I can't say some of the
2: things. I know, don't say nothing. You got another job you got to go to, but you get my point.
1: I get your point. Point is very well taken. We had a conversation on the news today about
2: that
1: with CBS.
2: Are you surprised? I mean, I don't think Kelvin and I are surprised at all. Like I expected it to be mixed. Yeah, mixed bag.
3: Right. Yeah. If he was at a UFC event, it would be all cheers.
1: It would be all cheers. You know? Yeah. Brunson missing free throws, too, by the way. You called that out earlier. And it's supposed to be the UFC fight this Sunday?
4: Yeah.
2: Is it this Sunday?
1: Yeah. On the front lawn of the White House. Have you seen, by the way, have you seen images of the D.C. right now? The White House, just the whole, what do they call it? The mall there and all of that. It is a construction site. It looks insane. I don't know if you've seen it.
2: I'm going to be honest. When they first started to do the ballroom or the construction or what, I thought it was AI.
1: I know what you mean.
2: I looked at that. I was like, that's not real, is it? Because I didn't think that you could touch the White House. I was stunned by that.
1: Well, therein lies the challenge. Some people say you're supposed to vote these things, let people vote in on where the money goes.
2: I didn't know that you could, like, destroy or touch. Like, I thought that was like a sacred building that could not be
1: like
2: renovated.
1: A monument.
2: What I mean? Like, I was shocked when it was destroyed in the back.
1: Yeah, well, you're supposed to get some congressional, voting on that and passing things. But, yeah, so here we are. Spurs look good, by the way.
2: And another
1: Wimby,
2: basket.
1: Wimby, another one.
2: At the basket.
1: He's playing very aggressive. You can tell either he himself or Miss Johnson, their coach, made it a point to say, nah, man. You know, we're not about to let you just be out here just floating around like you're not Wimby. He's 4-for-4 right now with the free throw now, so 9. But more importantly than anything, as you mentioned, it's the effort. It's the not just letting it, to me.
2: Not settling. Not
1: there you go. Like taking it, being aggressive. And the Knicks, to me, they look like we're at home. We're nervous. This game means a lot. The way they played the first, they're turning over. Brunson's missing free throws. They look a little like, you know, this moment means a lot. The whole city's excited. The whole city is here. Everybody, Derek Jeter's here. Eli Manning sitting next to him.
2: Larry David. It's the who's who.
1: Jay-Z's there with the fro. He said no more locks. Timothy Shalala is there like always. So you can just tell they feel it. Like, this means a lot to them. So great, great, great start for the Spurs. Right now, we'll see if they keep it up.
2: I think people forget the Spurs aren't here by accident. I know.
1: 160 games. There's some gambling and some wins. Let's discuss.
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18: 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Here are the Fox 6 weather experts.
19: Scattered thunderstorms tonight. Temperatures dropping into the 60s. Widely scattered showers and thunderstorms on Tuesday. 75 near the lake, 83 inland. And severe thunderstorms both Wednesday and Thursday. I'm Fox 6 Chief Meteorologist Tom Walks.
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1: 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Tonight, Milwaukee is in Las Vegas for some late-night baseball. 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
3: Yeah, we got a good lineup. 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
14: It's hard to win a major league game on the road. 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Anybody can beat anybody any given day, and we happen to come out, you know, on top these three games.
1: So let's get to it.
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1: Here's your host, Hunter Baumgart.

0: They're 40-23 on the season, and they're coming in tonight looking to make it 4 wins in a row. Welcome on in. I am Hunter Baumgart. Thanks so much for being with us, whether it's on Fox Sports 920 in Milwaukee, Fox Sports 920 on the radio app, or, of course, our social channels, YouTube, Facebook, and X as well. All can be found there, so make sure to check that out. Fox Sports Radio Wisconsin, and looking forward to having you along tonight for some late night Brewers action. Let's see here. So, okay. The Milwaukee Brewers come into tonight 40-23. The Athletics come in 31-34 on the season. Now, the Athletics obviously not having as good of a season. We'll get into where they rank as far as Major League Baseball rankings. We always do that to begin a series, right? We take a look at, okay, where do they rank in Major League Baseball? Okay, when it comes to home runs, when it comes to stolen bases, batting average, things like that, pitching-wise, ERA, strikeouts, walks, et cetera. Just kind of gives you a good idea of where the team's at. We'll get to that here in a little while. We'll also get to our bullpen report, and we have a new company on board tonight, as official sponsor of the bullpen report, so that's coming up here in just a little while, so stay tuned for that. We will also get into why the Brewers offense is really clicking to start June. I mean, 7 games in, and this team is averaging over 8 runs per game in the month of June. So why are they doing that? What are the keys to how that's happening? We'll get into that coming up here in a little while as well. But first, let's start how we always start, and that is indeed with our starting lineups. And let's start with your Milwaukee Brewers, who are the road team tonight, 40-23 on the season. Kyle Harrison on the mound for the crew, 7-1 with a 1.57 ERA. Jeffrey Springs, the lefty, on the mound for the A's, by the way. And that is, he is 3-6 with a 4.37 ERA. Let's start with the Brewers lineup. Here's how Pat Murphy's going to line them up tonight. Leading off as the DH, Christian Yelich. Batting second, left fielder, Jackson Churio. Batting third, second baseman, Bryce Terang. The cleanup hitter is catcher William Contreras. Batting fifth in right field, Jake Bowers. Batting sixth at first base, Andrew Vaughn. Batting seventh in center field, Garrett Mitchell. Batting eighth at third base is Luis Renjifo. And batting ninth at shortstop is Joey Ortiz. So for the Brewers, it's Yelich, Churio, Terang, Contreras, Bowers, Vaughn, Mitchell, Renjifo, and Ortiz. So what do you notice about that lineup? Yelich, Churio, Bowers, Vaughn, Mitchell, all in there, starting basically all your hottest hitters. Now, Sal Frelick, and we'll get to him in a moment, but Sal Frelick not in the lineup, Hamilton not in the lineup, also both hot right now. But against the lefty, you leave Frelick out, and then David Hamilton as well. So in a pinch hit opportunity, you could definitely see them late in the game. We shall see if that happens. Let's go over to the, there you go. Already, it's what? 4 minutes in, and I almost said Oakland already, but the Athletics, as they're called now, because they play some in Sacramento. Obviously, they're playing this week in Vegas. So let's go over to the Athletics. Leading off behind the plate, Shane Langeliers. Batting second at first base, Nick Kurtz. Batting third in right field, Colby Thomas. The cleanup hitters, the DH, Brent Rooker. Batting fifth at third base, Max Muncy. Batting sixth in left field, Tyler Soderstrom. Batting seventh in center field, Henry Bolte. Batting eighth at second base, Zach Geloff. And batting ninth at shortstop is Alika Williams. For the Athletics, it's Langeliers, Kurtz, Thomas, Rooker, Muncy, Soderstrom, Bolte, Geloff, and Williams. Those are your starters for the Athletics tonight. Who to look out for in that lineup? Langeliers hitting .281 on the season, 16 homers as well. So look out for him. 12 home runs for Nick Kurtz, 10 home runs for Brent Rooker, and also Bolte in just 68 at-bats. He's hitting .309, so I know it's not as many at-bats as others maybe, but still .309 is his batting average. Let's get into the news of the day, and that is the Brewers made another roster move, and it's in the bullpen. A lot of moving parts in the bullpen right now. Obviously, they had the injury to D.L. Hall. They DFA Jake Woodford. That was on Friday. They bring up Brian Fitzpatrick. They bring up Craig Yoho. Fitzpatrick gets hurt. Then on Saturday, they acquire from the A's Joel Kuhnel. And he's a right-handed pitcher acquired from the A's on Saturday. Now, he had a brief stint with the Brewers as well. But he has been added to the active roster. Now, he was acquired on Saturday, added to the 40-man roster. And you still need to add him then to the 26-man roster. So the 40-man move was to move Quinn Priester to the 60-day IL, which makes a lot of sense. He's already been out 60 days. And then you move over to the active roster, the 26-man roster. You had to make a move there. And unfortunately, it was just, it's Craig Yoho. And Craig Yoho is the guy who is optioned to AAA Nashville. Now, Kunal, 31 years old, 1-2 with a 4.21 ERA with the A's this season in 25 relief appearances. Now, his last outing was not great. He surrendered four runs in just two-thirds of an inning against the Cubs, actually, at Wrigley on Thursday. But if you take that appearance out, that one appearance, and you'll hear him talk about it here in a little while, you take that appearance out, and his season ERA actually drops to 2.88. So he's actually been pretty good, and he talks about he talked to reporters earlier today, and we'll get that for you in a moment. But that, with how he's pitched, he feels pretty confident in what he's done so far this year. And he said balls just kind of found the outfield at times in that outing on Thursday. But you'll hear him talk about it in a moment. Where does Kunal come from? Well, like I mentioned, he was with the Brewers for a brief stint, June and July of 2024, but he never appeared in a game. He also pitched in the major leagues with Cincinnati, Houston, and Tampa. Really since 2019 when he made his debut. So he's been around for a little while, and now he comes back to the Brewers and hoping this stint is better than the last. Now, Yoho, as I mentioned, sent down to AAA Nashville, and he pitched three innings over the weekend, one earned run, five strikeouts, two walks. This is a guy who, you know, has been hyped for a while, right? We've heard the name Craig Yoho, and it's because look at his numbers in the minor leagues. They're just fantastic. I mean, a 1.00 ERA in 16 appearances. He was unscored upon as far as earned runs goes in 15 of 16 appearances coming into his season debut at the major league level on Friday. So he had really been doing well. And that's the thing about it. Like, you look at what he's been able to do this year at the minor league level, really good. And then you look at what he's done, what he did over the weekend in the major league level. I know he gave up the home run, but otherwise he was pretty solid. So you may ask, why was he sent down, or why was he sent down and not maybe a guy like Drew Rahm, right? Drew Rahm, maybe not as experienced, not as highly thought of or exciting, et cetera, for fans. It comes down to simply this. Rahm is a lefty. And if you, with Shane Drouin seemingly moving to the starting rotation as of now, and I don't blame them because you need guys to start baseball games for you, but with him moving over there, you only had one lefty in that bullpen, and that's Aaron Ashby, other than Drew Rahm. So you have to keep him just for balance sake. And that's unfortunately where Yoho is now the odd man out, because he's a righty. You got Kunal, who is a righty. So you add a righty to that pen. You don't want to sacrifice a lefty, because all of a sudden, if Drew Rahm is sent down, you just have one lefty in Aaron Ashby. So just something to think about as well. Unfortunately, I know we wanted to see Yoho get another chance. I would love to see him be a significant part of this bullpen. And you wonder, you know, someone would have to not fail, but I think someone would have to significantly drop off for that to be the case, or of course an injury, which you never want. So we'll see. I still think Yoho's time will come, but it's unfortunate that it just hasn't come yet. Obviously last year, the over 7 ERA in 8 games wasn't great, but I was hoping we'd see a little more of him, and we still might. We still might. So don't totally discount Craig Yoho yet just because he got sent down today. But the new Brewer, as I mentioned, is Joel Kunal. Let's hear from him. He met with reporters Adam McAlvey, Sophia Minner, Todd Rosiak, who are all in Vegas. Viva Las Vegas, as you heard the Open say. And let's hear what Kunal had to say to reporters a bit ago in Vegas.
1: Odd, like coincidence?
2: Yeah. I mean, the whole thing is kind of weird as it is, but I mean, at the end of the day, it's still just baseball kind of thing. I still got a job to do and might have a little bit of an advantage because I know everybody on that team. So yeah, we'll see.
3: What about coming back here? I know it's been a little bit, but there's still plenty of people around that you know, right? Or that you remember?
2: No, all of them. I mean, yeah. I'm really good friends with a lot of them. A lot of them are super excited to see me because I really didn't get a chance to say goodbye when I left.
1: That's how that process is, right?
2: Yeah.
1: It's kind of abrupt.
2: It's kind of an instant kind of go and everything like that. And me being the person that I am, I really don't want to like stick around and wait for everybody to say goodbye kind of thing like that, because I know they also have a game that night that I don't want to be a distraction to them kind of thing.
1: Yeah.
4: What was going well for you prior to that last appearance in Chicago?
2: I mean, everything was going well. I mean, I really don't think I had, I mean, you look at the box score, it was a bad outing for sure. But I think I made good pitches. I think just baseball itself, kind of, you know, that just kind of a baseball outing.
4: Yeah. How'd you just describe, like, the season overall for you?
2: I think it's been really good. I mean, I've been really good commanding all my pitches down in the zone, ground balls, getting outs, kind of thing like that. And just, I don't know, I think still attacking like I usually do. Don't try to change anything. Keep going at it.
3: When looking on the ride over here, it looks like they used you in a lot of different roles, too. Mm-hmm. I mean, you're pitching all different innings, some high leverage, not so high leverage. I mean, was it that kind of how it was for you? Is that accurate?
2: Yeah, it was whatever they needed me for at any moment. Just go. Whenever the phone rang, get the ball and go.
1: When the DFA happened, was it a case where you knew you'd land somewhere, or is there some uncertainty?
2: There's always some uncertainty with it, just because I have been on this ride before, kind of thing like that. There are situations where you're kind of sitting there going, like, you know, am I going to find another job or not, kind of thing like that. But, I mean, even from across the way, the coaching staff, everybody was like, we're certain you're going to find a job somewhere. So it gave me a little more confidence going into this one.
1: Have any of the guys asked you about this ballpark?
2: Not yet. We have our meeting here in about 30 minutes. So I'm guaranteed somebody's going to ask me something about it, but very cautious. This ball flies.
1: I was going to say, yeah, what's your scouting report on just the games here?
2: Hard to hit a home run when it's on the ground.
4: It's pretty good.
1: Yeah, it's... I mean, do you, as a player, do you think the guys like this, or is it...
2: I think the hitters are going to love it. I think the pitchers are going to be a little skeptical.
3: In the limited discussions that I'm sure you've had, have they told you what to expect as far as your role here? Is it going to be kind of the same as it was with the A's? Or you
2: no,
3: don't
2: they
3: know
2: haven't
3: yet?
2: Talked to me anything about roles or anything like that, but the same thing still goes, whatever they need me for. Yeah. That's what I'm here for.
3: Outcatter.
2: Yep.
1: It was mostly single innings, right?
2: Single innings to start, and then kind of a couple multiples there and there, and then back to single innings for a second.
3: Well, so you're familiar with William, too. I mean, that helps things as well, right? I mean, so as far as situations go, this is pretty sweet.
2: Yeah. I mean, I could have ended up in a lot worse situations. I mean, this is a great team, great ball club, and hopefully I can help them win.
3: Yeah.
0: There you go. New Brewers bullpen arm Joel Kuhnel talking with reporters Todd Rosiak, Adam McAlvey, and Sophia Minard in Vegas before the Brewers take on the A's tonight in Vegas. We'll get to why they're in Vegas here in just a few minutes. But some interesting things there. One is about the ballpark they're about to play in. It's very hitter friendly, very hitter friendly. So I think that's significant too, where Kyle Harrison's going to be on the mound for the Crew tonight. But if he has his worst line that he's had in maybe of the season, I'm not saying he's going to just explode out there, and I would expect he's going to do well. Heck, Mizorowski did well at Coors Field the other night, but if he gives up a couple of runs, maybe you can blame it a little bit on the ballpark. We'll see. Definitely a hitter-friendly ballpark compared to pitching. But he said, hey, keep it on the ground, basically, was Joel Kuhnel's advice there. And you may be, well, how does he know what that Vegas ballpark is like? Well, he played for AAA with the A's, so he knew, and he played in that ballpark and knew how to pitch. And knows some of the staffing there and everything from his time there. So that was significant. And I think hopefully he can share some tips and tricks, and did share some tips and tricks before tonight's game. So that is the newest Brewer. We always like to introduce you to the newest Brewer. And there are guys throughout the season where you're going to look back and say, oh yeah, that guy was on this team. You know, maybe Jake Woodford. Jake Woodford, by the way, cleared waivers. He elected free agency, so he is now a free agent. He was outrighted to Nashville, so he could have taken that and went to AAA Nashville, but he elected free agency instead. Remember, the Brewers acquired him just before the first game of the season, a couple days before the first game of the season from Tampa. So let's dig into why the Brewers have been hot, especially to start June, and especially on the offensive side. You look at the Brewers, what they've done. They're 9-1-2 in their last 12 series. They're 27-10 since April 26th. They are obviously 40-23 on the season, a season high, 17 games over 500. And they've also scored 7 or more runs in 6 of their last 7 games. So you take a look at that and you say, okay, and then they've also had 7 different innings where they've scored 4-plus runs. Think about that. 7 different innings where they've scored 4-plus runs. And that is just a sign of an offense that gets going and doesn't stop, right? They say hitting is contagious. Bryce Durang said it to us after the Pablo Sanchez night. I think it was last Monday where they were promoting the backyard baseball night, which was then Wednesday. But Pablo was sitting right by the Brewers dugout. And that was the night where they scored 7 runs in the inning and that whole deal. But he said after that, he's like, hitting is contagious. I know we in the media say that. And as fans, baseball fans, you say hitting is contagious. The players literally say that. So I would take their word for it, especially Bryce Durang knows a thing or two about offense. So why is the Brewers offense red hot to start June? As I mentioned, averaging about just over 8 runs. They are scoring at least 7 runs in most of their games, 6 of 7 games to begin the month. Playing the Giants and Rockies doesn't hurt, right? Playing those teams doesn't hurt. Giants have been hurting this year. Rockies are one of the worst teams in baseball. But I think the bigger key is the bottom of the order is starting to hit for the Brewers and starting to produce. And you look at a guy like David Hamilton. David Hamilton is hitting .360 over his last 7 games. And okay, you say that, well, Hunter, that's a small sample size. Well, that's 7 games, and that's most of that week to start June. Then you go back to, how about the last 15 games for David Hamilton? He's hitting .280, okay? And how about his last 50 games? He's hitting .250. So David Hamilton is really starting to come around. And since May 23rd, as much as this guy is known for his bunts, he has 1 bunt and he has 3 home runs. Think about that. Since May 23rd, David Hamilton has more home runs than bunts. And so you kind of think about that and you say, this guy's kind of turning a little bit to a different type of player. Pat Murphy, if you want to learn, you go really deep into what David Hamilton has done with his swing and some of the things he's done in the box and how the Brewers have kind of changed him from what he did in Boston, just kind of making him even better. You know, there were some things, it's not entirely different than what he was doing in Boston and what Boston was trying to do, but the Brewers have went about a little bit different way and it's been successful. But go and read Kurt Hoag's column for the Journal Sentinel. He has a lot of great tidbits in there about David Hamilton, what they've done. But one of those quotes that stood out for me from Pat Murphy in that article was about David Hamilton. Pat Murphy said, quote, "There's been more work put into this guy than any other guy on the team because you can see it. There's something in these hands. It's electric, but he's never been able to have it come out, even in the minor leagues," end quote. So, and he has talked about that. I mean, he's talked about that since spring training, predicting him to be his quantum league candidate. He talked about it in the exhibition games. He talked about it on opening day. Like he's talked about David Hamilton significantly. And for a time there, it was okay. What are we going to see this guy eventually? I've said since they traded for him that you're a really good team if he can be your utility guy off the bench, kind of your Andrew Monasterio, now that Andrew Monasterio is in Boston. But he's starting to show me that at least for the time being, you want to ride with him. I mean, the .360 over his last 7 games is nothing to sneeze at. And the way things are starting to come together a little bit is quite impressive. Now, you look at his season WRC+, and WRC plus, you're like, Hunter, what is that? And I rarely reference this because sometimes I don't love getting into the weeds and things like that. But it's weighted runs created plus is what WRC plus means. And that is an advanced baseball statistic that measures a hitter's total offensive output and translates it directly into runs created. It adjusts for external variables like the ballpark's dimensions and the league's run scoring environment. So it's just basically saying, okay, what are you doing at the plate and how does that translate to runs? And the higher the better, it is better than, get ready for this list here. It's better than shortstops like Bo Bichette, Corey Seager, Geraldo Perdomo, Xander Bogaerts, Mason Winn, Dansby Swanson, Trey Turner, and Mookie Betts. All better than all those guys.

0: .407 in his last seven games. Vaughn's hitting .341. Bowers has been unbelievably clutch. We all know it. You know, Yelly has done, and he's been clutch this year. Contreras with a home run over the weekend. And all of a sudden, you've got nine guys, and you're going, whoa. Like right now, if you put a lineup out there and put Hamilton in for Ortiz at shortstop, I would feel good. Like tonight's lineup, right? And let me go back to it. Yelich, Churio, Terang, Contreras, Bowers, Vaughn, Mitchell. Mitchell's hitting .327 since May 14th. What is it? It's mid-May. He's hitting .327 since about mid-May. And that's Garrett. Yeah, about mid-May. May 17th, I think it was, if memory serves, somewhere right around there. He's hitting about .327. So Mitchell's hitting seventh. And then let's say you put Hamilton at short as the eight batter, and then maybe nine, you put Luis Renjifo. You feel really good about 1-8. And like I said, Renjifo's driven it around in four of his last eight games. The averages are still not even close to where you want it to be, but it's something significant. So I think when we're looking at how hot this offense is, it's because they're getting contributions up and down that lineup. And that is just so key when you talk about a complete team. One of the reasons they won 97 games last year was because you had a top to bottom lineup. And so far this year, seven through nine has been iffy. Frelick has not had the type of season that you were expecting, although he's starting to turn it around and you knew he would. That's why I just, you know, didn't even entertain the idea of him sitting very much because I just think he was going to pull out of it, the competitor he is. But then you also have, you know, then you add Renjifo and then you add either Hamilton and Ortiz and you're thinking like, well, like once you get to the 7, 8, 9, it's going to be tough. Or whoever you threw back there, maybe a Blake Perkins sometimes since the Lockridge injury. And you kind of were kind of iffy on 7 through 9, but you really like how it is when these guys are hitting. And that's a big reason why this team has scored seven or more runs in six of their last seven games. All right, when we come back, let's get into why in the world are the Brewers playing in Vegas tonight? We're going to get to that next, and we're also going to dive into the A's. Who are the A's? What have they done well this year? What have they done not so well? We get into the pitching matchup coming up. We'll get you the bullpen report coming up as well. It's all coming up. Thanks so much for tuning in. Thanks so much for the comments as well on YouTube. We're going to get to those right after the break, so stay tuned. Let's see. Lex, Charles, Corey, I see your comments there. We'll get to them coming up next. Over on YouTube, feel free to watch us there, watch us on Facebook, watch us on X, wherever you happen to be watching. It's Late Night Brewers. They're going to start at 9:05. Get that coffee maker going, everybody. Make sure you've got your caffeine ready for a 9:05 first pitch. Brewers and A's from Vegas. We'll be right back. This is the Baseball Pregame Show right here on Fox Sports 920.
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9: Brewers and A's late night baseball in Vegas tonight. It'll be at Las Vegas Ballpark, which is the home of the Las Vegas Aviators professional baseball team of the Pacific Coast League. Or in other words, the AAA affiliate of the A's. That's where the Brewers are playing this week for the next three nights, I should say. 9:05 tonight, 9:05 coming up tomorrow night, and then 8:05. We get an hour reprieve on Wednesday. It's gonna feel so early on Wednesday when this show airs from 7 until 8, but I love it. Great to have the interaction, too. I see the comments flowing in here on YouTube. You can watch us, Fox Sports Radio Wisconsin. 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The baseball pregame show getting you set for Brewers and A's. Brewers going for their fourth straight win, trying to keep that momentum going after a 3-0 weekend and a sweep of Colorado. Let's get to some comments here before we dive into why the Brewers are in Vegas. Let's take a look at Charles says, let's go Brewers. You bet. Lex says, go Brewers. Corey says, should they try to really go for it this year and get Scooble? Is it anyway even a possibility? Corey, appreciate the message there on Facebook. Look, I think it's a possibility. I think it's a small possibility just because of how the Brewers operate. But, I mean, you got to the NLCS last year. You won 97 games last year. You finally won your first postseason series since 2018. You've got one of the best, if not the best pitcher in baseball in Jacob Mizorowski this season. You've got a 1-2 punch of Mizorowski and Harrison that looks, and I know it's June 8th, but it looks really good. You have some guys that can come back from injury, especially, you know, Brandon Woodruff. Hopefully he's contributing down the stretch. You have some young guys. Hopefully Logan Henderson, you know, is back and doing what he was doing before he went on the IL. You add a Scooble into the rotation and all of a sudden look out. I mean, if you want to stymie the Dodgers offense, and as much as you can talk about the Braves or you want to talk about the Phillies or the Cubs or whoever else in the NL or the Padres, at the end of the day, I think the NL goes through the Dodgers until the NL doesn't go through the Dodgers. I mean, even if they're not the one seed, remember last year the Brewers were the one seed. They got the first two games at home. Dodgers won both of them. So if you're trying to stop the Dodgers, I know pitching really wasn't the issue overall in the series of the NLCS last year, but it sure wouldn't hurt to have Scooble. And not just Scooble. I mean, you could talk about other guys. When you say, Corey, really go for it, I think that could mean a different player as well. Not, you know, nobody specifically comes to mind, but I'm just saying if you're going to make a significant move and say really go for it, you're mortgaging some of your future for the present. I mean, that's what really Go4It means, right? You're throwing your chips a little bit to the table, middle of the table. Scoobl is the high end of that. Do they do something kind of in the middle range of, all right, we're pushing a little more chips than usual into the middle of the table? I think they may have a tendency to do that a little bit just because of the depth of their major league, of their farm system right now, the minor leagues, because of that and because of what they did last year and coming up just short and how that felt to come up just short. So I think it's possible, Corey, and I think it's going to be a fascinating thing to discuss over the next month and a half before the trade deadline occurs. Well, it's, I guess, almost 2 months on August 3rd. Charles says, hopefully the Brewers pitching magic will get the new guy to another level. Seems to work pretty often. Yeah, talking about Joel Kunal, who is the new bullpen arm for the Brewers, acquired from the A's, walked across the diamond. He is the new Brewer, Craig Yoho option today, if you are just tuning in. And look, the Brewers are so good, even bullpen arms. I know we talk about starters and how many starters they brought in and have worked their magic with. But bullpen arms too. You just think a guy like Jared Koenig or a Yoel Piams for a couple of years, who they have done that with. Trevor McGill is even a good example of that. They get into the Brewers organization, they do better than they have ever done. I wonder if Joel Kunal is kind of the next guy, and you would love to see it. Again, without his last outing, where he gave up 4 runs in 2/3 of an inning, and I know I don't love that. Without that outing, he's .288 ERA already. So it's not like you have to start from the beginning with this guy. And he's been around since 2019 at the major league level. So, you know, that's something to think about too. Lex says, Josh Hamilton has picked it up. Oh, I mean, David. Well done. Well done. Yeah, 3 homers. Three homers in the last about 9 days or so for David Hamilton after he had none before, what was it, May 29th, I think it was his first one. And then he hit one against the Giants, hit one against the Rockies as well. So he's hit one in the last 3 series as David Hamilton. So tonight's game, keep those comments coming. Would love to hear from you over on YouTube, over on Facebook, X, wherever you may be watching here tonight. Why are the Brewers in Vegas? Well, this is what they're calling the Athletics Las Vegas series. And it's actually the A's are there all week. So they're playing the Brewers for 3, and then they've got the Rockies this weekend for 3. And it's in Las Vegas Ballpark, which is the AAA affiliate of the A's. It's the first time the A's will play a regular season series in Vegas since announcing plans to relocate to Vegas in 2028. So remember, 2028 is when they're moving to that new stadium. And of course, after 57 seasons in Oakland, the A's are now playing in West Sacramento, California, as they await the completion of their new stadium on the Strip, where the Tropicana Casino Hotel once stood. The A's previously played regular season games in Vegas at Cashman Field back in 1996 while the Oakland Coliseum was undergoing renovation. So they actually played there before. 1996 was the last time the A's played regular season games in Vegas, but it's been a few years. Over the last few years, the A's also have visited this ballpark for Big League Weekend, which is a spring training exhibition series that does not count towards regular season standings, of course. It was spring training. And the Brewers were actually one of those teams. If you remember, and I was thinking about this today as I was kind of looking into this. I'm like, didn't the Brewers go there at some point? And they did. The Brewers visited the Athletics at Las Vegas Ballpark back in March of 2024. So spring training of 2024, 2 years ago at spring training, the Brewers went there for a couple of days, March 8th and March 9th of 2024. So this is not new territory necessarily for the Brewers. Of course, for a lot of the Brewers, it probably is. A lot of the guys, whoever is new since then. I mean, well, it's not like they have a brand new team since 2024, but it's significant. Last time the Brewers played in Vegas, Pat Murphy did not have a game under his belt as manager. And think about how good he's been since, huh? So that is why they're playing in Vegas. Now, the A's as a whole, they've lost 3 of their last 4, but they did win a series last week against the Cubs. So thank you, A's. They got 2 one-run wins against the Cubs. They also lost twice to Houston over the weekend, but won yesterday 5-0 to avoid the sweep there. So who are the A's? Let's look at some of the team rankings like we do before each and every series. So home runs, the A's are right in the middle. They're tied for 14th in baseball. They've hit 72 home runs, I should say. The Brewers are 29th. They're actually finally not the least amount of home runs in baseball. That actually belongs to the Boston Red Sox now as the least amount of home runs. So the Brewers have actually not They're not last in that category for the first time in a while. Batting average. A's are 12th in baseball at .244. The Brewers are 6th in baseball at .251. On base percentage, the A's are up there. They're top 10. They're 8th in baseball at .324. Brewers are 2nd in on base in baseball at .339. Stolen bases. The A's are 21st. They've only stolen 36 bases. The Brewers have scored 67. I can't talk. The A's have stolen 36 bases. The Brewers have stolen 67 bases. So the Brewers have stolen 31 more stolen bases than the A's. Wow, I just could not say that for the life of me. We're going to move on from stolen bases, shall we? My, oh, my. All right, strikeouts. The A's actually have struck out the 11th most this year, 554 Ks on the offensive side. Brewers are 4th least amount of strikeouts at 501. And walks, the A's are 8th in baseball and walks at 245. Brewers are 2nd at 275. Brewers offensive, look at where the Brewers rank. I know this is about the A's, but I'm going to turn this about the Brewers. This is a show we talk about the Brewers on. Look at this. The Brewers are 6th in average, 2nd in on base, 2nd in stolen bases, struck out the 4th least amount of times, and they're 2nd in walks. The only thing offensively that they're not in top 10 when it comes to major statistics is the home runs, and they're 29th, which is just hilarious how they're 40 and 23 and 2nd to last in baseball and homers. But it just shows you the brand and the style of play that they can use that works for them, and it works great. Of course, they were hitting a fair amount of home runs against the Rockies and at Coors Field, which even Coors Field is really the main thing there you look at when you say, why did the Brewers hit a bunch of home runs over the weekend? They're playing Coors Field. I mean, that'll happen. But you just take stock of that Brewers offense. That's the whole season taken into account there for those rankings. All right, let's see how the A's are in pitching, okay? ERA, the A's are 23rd in baseball at 4.54 ERA. Brewers, they're 3rd in baseball at 3.26. I wrote down 5.26. That is not true. 3.26 ERA for the Brewers. Strikeouts. A's 22nd in baseball. They've struck out 523 batters. Brewers, they're top five, of course. They're 3rd in strikeouts, 606. The A's have walked the 5th most amount of batters at 252. Brewers are in the middle of the pack. They've walked 216. Home runs. The A's have given up the 6th most amount of home runs at 85. The Brewers have given up the least amount of home runs at 47. And that is the least amount of home runs given up coming into tonight by 8 home runs. So it's not like they're just edging out another team with the least amount of home runs given up. No, they lead that category by 8 home runs. So you're telling me, again, look at where the Brewers are. Top 5 in ERA, top 5 in strikeouts, middle of the pack in walks, but then best in baseball and not giving up home runs. It's a mark of a really good baseball team. This is not fool's gold. This is a really good Brewers team. And I know this whole what I'm trying to do is talk about how the A's are this year, but hey, got to give credit where credit is due. The Brewers are really good in these rankings. Let's go to the, so overall, what do you take from the A's? Their pitching isn't great. They give up a fair amount of home runs. And offensively, they hit for average, not too bad. They get on base, but they don't steal a ton of bases. And they're middle of the pack in home runs. So they're kind of a below average offense, I would say. And their pitching is definitely below average. So that's the story, morning glory, as they say, when it comes to the A's. Okay, let's go to the pitching matchup tonight. Kyle Harrison, 7-1 with a 1.57 ERA against Jeffrey Springs, 3-6 with a 4.37 ERA. Kyle Harrison, by the way, last 7 starts, the guy's 6-0 with a 0.91 ERA. And opponents are batting just .189 against him. And he has 55 Ks and 9 walks in 39 and 2/3 innings pitch. Just fantastic. He's making his 12th start of the season. His last start against San Francisco, he tied his career high in strikeouts with 12. The team earned an 8-3 win on Tuesday when he pitched against his former team. He went 5 2/3, 1 earned run, 4 hits, 2 walks, 12 Ks on 106 pitches. The team is 9-2 when Kyle Harrison takes the mound. And he has four quality starts, and opponents overall on the season are batting .205. Now, his only career outing against the A's came with the Red Sox in relief last September in Sacramento. He went three innings, did not allow a run. So that's the update on Kyle Harrison. I'm telling you, Kyle Harrison has been just a awesome, awesome bright spot for the Milwaukee Brewers. I mean, you talk about a guy who you were hoping could be decent. Now, he's been a lot more than decent, that 1.57 ERA, one of the best in ball. Okay, let's take a look at Jeffrey Springs. Who is this fella? He is going to take the mound for the A's tonight. He's been around a while, and he's 3-6, 4.37 ERA. The Brewers, by the way, he's a lefty. Springs is a lefty. The Brewers are worse against lefties than righties this year. They're hitting .232 against lefties. They're hitting .259 against righties. So about a 27-point difference between hitting against lefties compared to hitting against righties. But they're good against either one. They've won. They're 12-5. The Brewers are 12-5 against left-handed starters this season. So something to take into account. Jeffrey Springs, his last time out was last Wednesday. He just went 3 2/3, gave up 4 earned runs, 1 walk, 3 Ks. And in May, he went at least 5 innings in all 5 starts, but the A's actually lost all of his starts in May. So it wasn't great fortune when Jeffrey Springs was on the mound for the A's in May. Again, he went at least 5 innings in all 5 of his starts. He went 6 innings twice. But the ERA for May was sitting at 4.23. Springs has made 2 career starts against Milwaukee, totaling 7 1/3 innings with 8 runs allowed, 6 earned, and 11 Ks. Last season, he pitched just 2 1/3 against the Brewers, and he gave up 6 runs, 4 earned, in a loss against the Crew. So maybe tonight too? We'll see. When we come back, we'll give you the bullpen report. Who could be pitching tonight. We'll give you who is fresh, who might need a day off, and welcome a new sponsor to the program. That's coming up next. We'll also give you our fast facts, get your lineups one more time, and get you out of here. We're 20 minutes away from first pitch in Vegas. Viva Las Vegas, folks. Well, late night baseball means a late night pregame show. I'm Hunter Baumgart. 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
9: Final segment of the pregame show here tonight, getting you set for Brewers and A's over at Las Vegas Ballpark tonight. 9:05 first pitch. And looking forward to seeing what the Brewers can do if they can win their fourth game in a row. Again, they're 27-10 since April 26th. Remember, May 25th was kind of the turning point last year. And we kept saying, since May 25th, the Brewers are. Since May 25th, the Brewers are. Seems April 26th could be that date this year. I mean, from the jump, I've said May 4th could have been the date. I mean, when we were on the date, I was like, I wonder if this is going to be the date. Because that was Turio and Vaughn. They were both activated on that day. Let's get you the starting lineups one more time in case you missed them earlier, and then we'll get you the bullpen report. Leading off for the Milwaukee Brewers tonight as the DH, it is Christian Yelich. Batting second as the left fielder, Jackson Churio. Batting third at second base, Bryce Terang. Batting cleanup, the catcher, William Contreras. Batting fifth in right field, Jake Bowers. Batting sixth at first base, Andrew Vaughn. Batting seventh in center field, Garrett Mitchell. Batting eighth at third base, Luis Renjifo, and batting ninth at shortstop is Joey Ortiz. For the Brewers, it's Yelich, Churio, Terang, Contreras, Bowers, Vaughn, Mitchell, Renjifo, and Ortiz. For the Athletics, leading off as the catcher, Shea Langeliers. Batting second at first base, Nick Kurtz. Batting third in right field, Colby Thomas. The cleanup hitters, the DH, Brent Rooker. Batting fifth at third base, Max Muncy. Not the Max Muncy who's on the Dodgers, different one. Batting sixth in left field, Tyler Soderstrom. Batting seventh in center field, Henry Bolte. Batting eighth at second base, Zach Geloff. And batting ninth at shortstop is Alika Williams. For the A's, it's Langeliers, Kurtz, Thomas, Rooker, Muncy, Soderstrom, Bolte, Geloff, and Williams. Those are your starting lineups. Jeffrey Springs on the mound for the A's, Kyle Harrison on the mound for the crew. Let's get you tonight's bullpen report. And tonight's bullpen report, everyone, is sponsored by Community Roofing and Restoration. Welcome aboard, Community Roofing and Restoration. Good to have you. All right, let's take a look at who is fresh tonight. Abner Uribe, we'd call him fresh. He hasn't pitched since last Tuesday. The guy hasn't pitched in 6 days. I think any leverage scenario, he could be ready to rock and roll tonight. And we still haven't gotten a ruling on the suspension yet. He's appealing so he can pitch, but whenever that ruling comes down, he'll either be suspended for a game or they'll get rid of that suspension. Joel Kudel, who is the newest addition to the Brewers bullpen, he hasn't pitched since last Thursday, so I would think he is fresh tonight. Trevor McGill and Aaron Ashby both pitched on Friday, 18 pitches apiece, so I would think they would be okay to pitch tonight. Grant Anderson threw 19 pitches on Saturday. Of course, he took the comebacker off his arm on Thursday. I would think he's okay. But all indications are that he has bounced back okay. Drew Rahm threw 17 pitches on Saturday, and then Chad Patrick threw 21 pitches on Sunday. I would think Drew Rahm is probably available. Chad Patrick, you probably want to stay away from, but who knows, especially with Robert Gasser tomorrow, who could have a tendency to go shorter rather than Kyle Harrison. They also, Brewers are still listing Wednesday's starter as TBA, so we're still waiting to see who that could be. So I would think that you have almost a full bullpen tonight, honestly, going through that. Everybody except Chad Patrick, I think, could be in tonight's game if you need it. Obviously, you hope that you don't. And Kyle Harrison goes 7 shutout innings, and then you need maybe Uribe and McGill, and boom, you have a win. Or maybe, honestly, or you throw Joel Kudel out there because you're up by 10 runs. I mean, that would even be better. That's the bullpen report, folks. It's brought to you by Community Roofing and Restoration. Beauty, durability, and excellence since 1975. And great to have Community Roofing and Restoration on board. Okay, let's take a look at our fast facts before I let you go here tonight. Thanks so much for tuning in. Appreciate all the comments rolling in, too, on YouTube. I see those. We might not have time to get to all of them. But let's see. Yeah, we're talking about. I like how you guys are having conversations within the comment section. That's fantastic. Okay, let's take a look at some fast facts here. Brewers looking to go 18 games over 500 with a win tonight for the first time this season. That would be awesome. The Brewers have gone 16-5 in the first game of a series, including 9 straight series opening wins. They'll try to make it 10 straight wins in game 1 of a series tonight. How about that? Also, since 2022, the Brewers are 120-67 in interleague play. That's the best record in the majors, and this year they're 18-9 against AL opponents. So how about that? Also, how about the Brewers' road record? It's second in baseball to Atlanta. Atlanta is 23-10. The Brewers are 19-10 on the road. Bodes well for tonight. Thanks so much for listening or watching, wherever you may be watching or listening. Really appreciate it. We'll be back tomorrow, same time, 8-9, right here on Fox Sports 920, getting you set for game 2 between the Brewers and the A's. Robert Gasser on the mound tomorrow for the crew. And then Thursday, we'll be on from 7-8, getting you set for an 8:05 first pitch that night. So have fun staying up. Follow me on socials at Hunter B on Air for, coverage throughout the game. Hunter B on Air. Also the Hunter Baumgart Sports Facebook page as well. That's Hunter Baumgart Sports on Facebook. Thanks so much for tuning in. 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I'm Hunter Baumgart for Fox Sports 920.
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9: The Knicks were down 12 in the first half, but have the halftime lead at home against San Antonio. Game 3 of the NBA Finals at the break. It's New York 64-57 over San Antonio. 15 points from OG Anunoby. Top scorer for the Spurs in the first half, Stephon Castle with 18. Knicks have won 13 in a row, and New York will host Game 4 of the series Wednesday, currently leading 2-0 in the best of 7. Atlanta gave Coach Quinn Snyder a multi-year contract extension. In the WNBA, Indiana won at Washington 78-76. Caitlin Clark, the game-winning three. The LA Kings' new head coach will be Peter Laviolette, and a judge in Texas gave Texas Tech quarterback Brendan Sorsby an injunction to play this season.
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9: Hello, welcome inside. Happy Game 3. The Jason Smith Show with my best friend Mike Harmon. Much different tone and tenor than 40 minutes ago. Sad, sullen, depressed, defeated, beleaguered, bewildered. No. Now, what did I say? No. I've seen this movie enough.
0: And I just watched the San Antonio Spurs have the best start to a game they could possibly have. They get out to a 12-point lead. Wemby looks like Hulk Wemby. Steph Castle is unstoppable getting to the basket. And where are we at halftime? The Knicks are up by 7. That was a lot of energy expended, because that's the biggest thing for the Spurs. As you know, energy-wise, they have not been great. Go back to the middle of the series with the Oklahoma City Thunder. You know, they're working on vapors. They're trying to steal non-Wemby minutes. This is not a team that is closing to the wire like a thoroughbred. They are just trying, how do we get our guys rest? How do we get our guys to stay? And they came out big because they had to, because the entire city and the entire arena threatened to swallow them up. And they had an incredible start. And Wemby was affecting shots. And Wemby was very active in the lane.
1: His first three attempts were just dunks.
0: Even defensively, he was getting in the right position very easily. He was scaring the Knicks out of the lane. And Steph Castle was getting to the hoop. This was as good a start as you could possibly hope for the Spurs. And yet here they are down 7 at halftime. If you're San Antonio, you're walking in going, what do I do? If you're Mitch Johnson, you're saying, what do I tell the guys? We did everything we could in that half. We came out like gangbusters. Everything we wanted to do, we did. We attacked Karl Anthony Towns. We made sure when Brunson was in the game, we harassed him. And what happened? We watched the Knicks still go up by 7 at halftime. I don't know what you tell the Spurs at halftime at this point.
1: Just keep fighting. Just remember, you had big leads in the other games, and you screwed that up.
0: I don't know that works.
1: You've been here before.
0: Yeah, I don't know
1: Learn
0: that works.
1: From your experience, boys.
0: I don't know that it works. Remember, guys, we had big leads in games before. Yeah, but we blew them both. Let's not talk about that part of it. I don't know that
1: that's how you learn.
0: I don't know that that
1: You've
0: hits.
1: Got to keep getting.
0: I don't know that that
1: You've
0: works.
1: You've been here before.
0: Yeah, I don't know
1: Learn
0: that that works.
1: From your experience, boys.
0: I don't know that it works. Remember, guys, we had big leads in games before. Yeah, but we blew them both. Let's not talk about that part of it. I don't know that
1: that's
0: that,
1: how you learn.
0: I don't know that that
1: You've
0: hits.
1: You've got to keep getting. Yeah. Up and keep moving forward. The whole Rocky nonsense.
0: Yeah, I don't know.
1: Look,
0: that
1: the biggest
0: that way.
1: The biggest thing that's the like Mitch Johnson is someone hands him the halftime stats that's going to make him shake his head and be kind of salty is the fact that the Knicks were able to eke out 9 points in 12 minutes from Jordan Clarkson and Jose Alvarado.
0: Well, look, that's the key to the first half. 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Because that's the key to the first half, right? Yes, Brunson's having a big first half. Mm-hmm. I told you the other day, Josh Hart had a bad game too. Watch the game 3 he has. He's a guy that does not have 2 bad games in a row. He's his own worst critic. He motivates himself. Hit the 2 big threes early to kind of steady the Knicks. He's got 13 at halftime. He's got 3 threes, 5 rebounds, 3 assists. I told you he was going to have a big game. But okay, you expect Brunson and Bridget, you know, and Anunoby's got 17. But the key to the first half was when Wemby went out of the game, the Spurs won the non-Wemby minutes, which is a huge key for them, right? If you're the Knicks are going to win, you can't lose the non-Wemby minutes, right? There weren't that many, but the Spurs won the non-Wemby minutes, and they were up 12. But the key to the half was the Knicks won the non-Brunson minutes in a large way. He sat for a good portion of the beginning of the second quarter, right? He's only played 19 minutes. You know, he sat for about five and a half minutes. Mm-hmm. And you watch Clarkson hit threes. You watch Alvarado hit runners in the lane. They won the non-Brunson minutes, which is something that the Spurs have to say, well, we can't win if we don't win the non-Brunson minutes, right? Much you want to say for the Knicks and Wemby, when Brunson's not in the game, there's your biggest threat. There's your biggest ball handler. There's your biggest everything. And you have to be able to say, hey, if defensively we're closing out on him, we got to win those minutes. And they did not. And you guys, again, what did I do? How shocked was I when I said, oh, my God, Jordan Clarkson's getting in the game?
1: He's coming into the game.
0: He's getting to
1: for
0: play.
1: For a moment, everybody's looking around going, the hell's that checking into the game?
0: Yeah.
1: He finished plus 10 in his 7 minutes.
0: Yeah, he's got 5 points. Alvarado's got 4 points. Each have a couple of rebounds and an assist. That was the biggest thing, was the non-Brunson minutes for him to be able to sit. There was no reason to bring him back in. Because I thought for a second, well, maybe you're just going to get a couple minutes for Brunson here. End of the first quarter, into the second, because how long? Like, what's the deficit you can really afford to hit because the Spurs are playing really well? But Alvarado, the energy that the Knicks put out there, and that's a big thing, and this is Mike Brown, because you want to exhaust the Spurs because you can, you need to get your energy guys out there. And what did they do? They played side to side. Alvarado was a guy that was all over the floor with the ball. Clarkson spotting up for threes. Like, those minutes were so huge. And again, you got to wonder what that did to San Antonio, because the Knicks just completely reeled them in to finish the second quarter.
1: 42 points in the second quarter. And talking about those minutes, and I think that's the key part to it, is both those guys came in and played like their hair was on fire. Right? They're running up and down the court. They're pressing the full 94 and trying to make things happen on the offensive end, the extra swing passes, but certainly defensively staying active. And that's been one of the curiosities. We saw one big play, Wembanyama with the big throwdown of Jalen Brunson that doesn't get whistled, as a guy who's had a couple of elbow moments and has seen himself ejected in the past. See what the what kind of pink envelope he gets in his locker, at least for a fine out of that. If not a stern talking to.
0: Yeah, that is a foul that I cannot believe that was not called. But this is a full left arm shoving you to the ground, and I could not believe that didn't get.
1: Yeah, no matter how much you might have been agitated by Brunson kind of digging back into you, because that's one of the things, right? Small guy, ass out into the larger quad area, and affecting your stance and what you can do in terms of establishing position. But we saw just a full, push through of his head and neck area down to the ground. And Brunson's doing everything he can to sell. He did it last game. He's doing it here. And we saw that also on what was ultimately just ruled a common foul, running through him, much like Carter Bryant did on SGA. Hey, I'm here. Bam. And down he goes. But the officials have been, I'll just say curious. How much contact is allowed here versus, all right, let's take it back down the other end. And this goes both ways. Like, it has just been, all right, how do I get a foul? Castle, for as great as he's been in the lane in the second quarter, a couple of drives where he's getting bodied by more than one player and he's not drawing a foul call. So he's looking around going, all right, what's our continuity here and how do we adjudicate this? So for second half, it'll be interesting to watch.
0: Yeah, look, the halftime came at a great time for the Spurs because they were out of gas.
1: Oh, yeah.
0: Right? Like, the Knicks were going on a 10-1 run, and it was a huge break for them. Okay, we got to get to halftime now. It's a 64-62 game. The Spurs just hit a three, but this is, they're calling a flagrant right now on Jalen Brunson. Champagne went up for a three, hit the three, came down. I see this and I go, all right, Brunson, I don't know that he failed to give Champagne a place to come down. It looked like Champagne drew the contact a little bit. But again, they're calling a flagrant on Brunson, probably because he didn't give him a landing spot. So now Champagne is going to go to the free throw line with a chance to cut this lead even further. The foul on Brunson, he's now has two. We got a lot of people with two fouls in this game, Mike Harmon. So, I mean, I think when you look at things and go, okay, well, Castle's got two and Cat's got two and Brunson's got, a lot of people have two. A lot of people have that elusive third foul, the big third foul you're not seeing.
1: That big swing one, yeah.
0: You are seeing a lot of twos right now across the board.
1: Well, because we've seen one of those famous moves that you'll see every once in a while. No, that one's mine.
0: Yeah.
1: Don't go on him. That one's mine.
0: Alvarado, you take that foul. Clarkson,
1: you
0: take that foul.
1: You were 7 feet that way. No, yeah. That foul's mine.
0: You take that foul.
1: Yeah, in this case, I mean, Brunson kind of flashes at him and then spins in the air and puts his ass towards him. And he catches his ankle as he lands. And that's always the question, right? How much of that is, okay, I've got this guy in a position where I'm going to draw the foul. Now, I wouldn't mess with my feet and ankles in terms of trying to draw that foul myself if I'm Champagne, but it worked wonders for him.
0: So 1-point game, Knicks lead very early in the second half, 10.5 to go. So much tonight on going into the game, President Trump being there, what the atmosphere was like, people waiting in line. And by and large, it's kind of a nothing burger because, yes, you expect there to be more security. Getting into the game is tougher. That's just kind of how it goes. Right?
1: Wouldn't that be the way I would expect that even if President Trump weren't going. Yeah. I've gone to plenty of big sporting events where I've had those kind of lines.
0: Yeah, but it would still be. But the whole thing is that with fans getting funneled to only certain ways to get in, it gets tougher. But, like, okay, that part, to me, I don't really care that much about, because I'm like, you know what? you're going to the game. If it's one of those situations, the president is coming, and all right, leave yourself some time. You spent a lot of money. Leave enough time to get to the game. I'm okay with that. The thing that sucks, and quite honestly, it does suck, is that because Trump is there, what, 50,000 people can't go to the watch parties.
1: They had to go find other places.
0: And that sucks because the watch parties are a big deal. It's for people that can't get to the games. You know, we spent so much time talking about the fans getting priced out, which, again, that's something I get it, but I'm sorry. That's kind of how it goes when the demand for a ticket is the biggest demand that we have seen in our lifetimes in sports. Okay, sometimes you have to find another way, right?
1: And if you waited long enough, it got back down again. Decide what's reasonable, what not. Yeah. But we talked about it on Friday that we were looking at tickets at 10 grand or higher, just for getting.
0: Yeah.
1: We were half that this afternoon. So, you know, it's all about the wait and see. You want to play the timing game. But you at least had the option of a watch party before this event.
0: You did. And that's the thing that sucks. And I really that does suck because it's so much fun. Because, look, I like it because I like the videos that come out of the watch party.
1: No, there's a lot of lunatics.
0: And if we win, we're going to burn this city to the ground. Well, I'm going to miss those videos.
1: But I don't think he'd want to say that today with the amount of Secret Service.
0: That is true. That is
1: probably
0: true.
1: Wise move.
0: But overall, the fans got to the game. They were all there 20 minutes before the game. MSG was full. So over as far as that goes, it was a big nothing. Because I'm sitting here going, what happens if fans can't get in? There's going to be fights outside and there's going to be empty seats because people can't get into the arena. Knicks fan, I'm just seeing all the doom and gloom.
1: Sure.
0: This is what's going to happen. But, you know, in the end, it really was not that big a deal. The fans got there. The game went on. And again, we have not heard anything. As far as that really has raised our attention so far, but it looks like getting there was a big stressful topic going into the game. But I feel like the fans got there, everybody got in, everybody's there. It's all about the game, and we're okay.
1: Yeah, a lot of that came from media members who, let's face it, whenever there's a 20-minute delay on their flight, you know, I'm a beat writer or I work for this entity and I'm taking my flights all over to cover things. There's a 20-minute delay. By the law of averages, you go to enough of these things, you're going to have a delay. You're going to have a plane canceled. You're going to have something happen. Likewise, you go to enough big events, guess what? You might actually have to stand in line before they give you your ticket to go get your hot dog and chips. Okay, calm the hell down and stop creating chaos for the rest of the world by making it such doom and gloom. Like the number of, here's the media line, 3 hours ahead of time. Okay.
0: Yeah.
1: I mean, so try to show up 20 minutes early before tip and see how that goes for you.
0: I mean, somewhat.
1: It's not an Angels game.
0: Somewhat of it is inspiring that, okay, with all this going on, they were able to figure it out. Right? Like they were able to figure it out. And everybody is there, right? And everybody got to see the game, and the focus can be actually on the game. Because again, I'm like, what if something happens? What if I'm just thinking all the different scenarios, right? Like, you know, that could go on because fans can't get there, or there's something that happens outside, they have to close entrances. I'm like, what could possibly go wrong here? Because, you know, it's the Knicks. So whatever, if it can go wrong, it will go wrong. But so far I said, okay, whatever the game's going to be, the game's going to be.
1: Not here in 2026.
0: No.
1: 13 in a row, 1-point lead. As we come up on the 8-minute mark here in the third quarter.
0: So a 68-67 lead for the Knicks right now over the Spurs. Again, just under 8.5 minutes left to go. And that's either going to be the third foul on Bridges or Karl Anthony Towns. So not great news for New York.
1: Raise that hand, Bridges.
0: Bridges, you take that foul.
1: You take that foul.
0: You take that. It looks like, again, waiting to see who they wind up calling it on. Because it clearly looked like it was on either Bridges or Cat. But now
1: you can't split it half and half.
0: I don't know. They still haven't had the ruling on it. Just now, every New York Knicks starter has two fouls.
1: Oh, okay.
0: Just so everybody's got two. Everybody's got
1: perfect
0: two.
1: Perfect balance in the force.
0: So again, 70-67 lead for the Knicks right now. Jalen Brunson hitting an absolute circus layup. He's going to the free throw line. 8:10 left to go. Game 3 of the NBA Finals. We are just getting started here. Jason Smith, Mike Harmon, Fox Sports Radio. And oh, by the way, if this isn't enough for you, wait till we bring you the play of the day coming up next. Guess who basically hit a logo 3 to win a game tonight? I'll give you 3 guesses. The first 2 don't count. That's next. Jason and Mike, Fox Sports Radio.
1: Angel Reese.
0: I said a 3.
1: Oh, okay.
0: I said a 3, yeah. 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

0: Bill Miller and you. It is the Ben Maller Show as we continue on, chopping down the overnight hours. Now, this is a radio show that is about to become a podcast. Yes, it'll be up and running just minutes from now. Check out the Ben Maller Show podcast. We've been here all night. I know a lot of you guys tell me, you know, I only hear that last hour, Maller. That's fine. Go back and hear the other stuff. Yeah, there's a lot of stuff all night long.
1: Oh, yes.
0: Check it out.
1: Yes.
0: And it'll be available. You can hear every hour, the whole thing. It's cannibalized. And you can listen to what you want. Also, there's the best of version, which is 4.3 seconds long. A little shorter than yesterday. Check it out. The Ben Maller Show podcast. You are my favorite person in the world for subscribing and listening and downloading. Oh, my God. That is so cool. Thank you. Thank you. Thank you. Thank you. Thank you.
2: It's time now to Cite the Bite.
0: Yeah.
2: Where we play random generic sound bites. You know, inane sports and entertainment cliches spoken by so-called experts. And you try to tell us who's doing the talking.
0: And away we go. Cite the Bite, the great sports radio mystery. We had a winner last week. Very rarely does somebody win this game. It's very hard. You have to listen closely and see if you can make the magic happen and solve the riddle with your intense listening skills and your supersonic superpower hearing.
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0: Let's go to the audio tape. 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
4: I pinch myself every day. I pinch myself every day.
0: Pinch myself every day. All right. Will anybody get it? I will go caller five. Lorena.
3: Sticking to caller three.
0: No, that's not going to work ever again. Koopa Loop.
5: Caller number five.
0: Caller number five. All right. Play it again, Lorena. Play it again.
4: I pinch myself every day.
0: Cite the Bite, the great sports radio mystery. Who is it? Let's go to caller number one.
6: Number one.
0: And that's Frank the Tank, my guy in Iowa. Hello, Frank.
7: I know that's not Carl Anthony Towns or Victor Wembanyama who's in the NBA Finals, is it?
0: Are you, you're trying to bogart the guesses, Frank. No. Thank you, though. Call more often, Frank. We love Frank the Tank. Let's say hello to Chris in Boston. It's my caller number two on Cite the Bite, the great sports radio mystery. Hello, Chris.
8: Good morning. That's former Red Sox third baseman Scott Cooper.
0: I'm the only one that gets these references. I'm not as good as he was supposed to be. Good couple of decent years. All right. What's the clue, Coop?
5: His father was co-captain of the 1982 Rose Bowl Iowa squad.
0: Oh, that limits it. Play it again, Loretta. Play it again.
4: I pinch myself every day.
0: Caller three. Let's go to that fine Canadian lad, Cowboy John Brad, a fan favorite of Kathy and Madison. What's the answer?
3: Come on, Cowboy. You can
9: do it. Oh, that murder statement, the... first black professional rodeo cowboy in the United States was 91 May 7th.
0: Lorena, you picked number three.
3: You picked number three.
0: No, you picked. No, I didn't. That's Cal. That's a legend.
3: Three.
0: All right, let's go to a Seuss dog, who's in New Hampshire. Hello, Seuss dog.
10: Is that Vaughn Miller?
0: Is that Vaughn Miller?
10: Wrong.
0: No.
10: Wrong.
0: Not Vaughn. Not Vaughn Miller. Play it again. Play it again.
4: I pinch myself every day.
0: All right. Let's go to Danny DeVito. What's the clue, Coop? Do we have another clue or no?
5: Yes, we do. Right. It is he became the first tight end to lead the league in yards after catch.
0: Danny DeVito, caller five. What is it, Danny?
11: It is George Kittle.
0: Yeah, we won! That's a walk-off! 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
17: There was a murder in Central Ohio that many people still don't want to talk about. The man who committed that crime once sat on death row, but now he's on the run. His name is Lester Eubanks. Lester didn't tunnel out of prison or scale a stone wall. On a December morning in 1973, he and a small group of inmates were granted permission to walk outside prison walls. His handcuffs were taken off. He changed into civilian clothing, and he and three others were driven to a local mall. They were told they could wander the stores and were asked to return to a designated meeting spot. Hours later, all the inmates came back, except Lester Eubanks, and he hasn't been seen since.
18: He had a full plan. The guy had a plan.
19: I was just astounded that this could actually happen.
17: There were many years when it seemed like no one was even looking for Lester. But recently, his whereabouts have become the focus of the U.S. Marshals Service, the federal agents who track fugitives. The case is testing the marshals.
18: Those nine lives are running out, and we're going to catch up with Lester.
17: And is being urged on by those hurt most by Lester's crime.
20: He's had enough free time. He confessed to the crime, and his time is up.
17: I'm Sunny Hostin with ABC News. Over the past year, a team from the ABC News investigative unit joined the search for Lester Eubanks. They uncovered new leads, possible sightings, and at every turn found resistance from those who want Lester Eubanks to be forgotten. What they've uncovered is a case that's about more than murder. It's about family loyalty, a life on the run, and a first-hand look at how the U.S. Marshals are trying to solve one of the oldest fugitive cases in American history. Now, they may be closer than ever. From ABC News.
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14: I'm Doug Russell. It took over 4 hours, took 12 innings, and had a combined 29 runs, 34 hits, 11 home runs, and 16 ABS challenges. You almost didn't want it to end. Almost.
26: A two-strike pitch. Got him! Ball game over. Chad Patrick and the Milwaukee Brewers outlast the A's here in Las Vegas, 15-14 in 12 innings.
14: Jeff Levering on the call on Brewers TV. Same two teams again tonight from the desert. Robert Gasser will pitch against JT Ginn. First pitch is at 9 o'clock. NBA Finals Game 3 goes to the Spurs. They beat the Knicks 115-111 at Madison Square Garden. New York still up 2-1. In this one, Victor Wembanyama and Jalen Brunson each had 32 points for their respective teams. Game 4 is tomorrow night. The Huddle starts now. I'm Doug Russell on Fox Sports Radio, Wisconsin.
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21: 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Ready, be alert for blitz. If it looks like man coverage, I'll check. I'll go yard or get.
22: You got to cut and crack. Now it's cut and crack. Red right, 18, bob on one. Ready, cut him and crack.
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35: Welcome to the Huddle on this Tuesday in the good land. A muggy, overcast Tuesday with a chance of some rain showers. We're not going to let that dampen our spirits. Welcome in, Drew Olsen. Bill Schmidt back with us, skating at full strength for the first time in a couple of days. And South Beach Sarian is behind the glass pushing the buttons. That would be Armin.
0: Sticky and full strength, but goodness gracious, what a night to stay up way later than you plan on doing. We already have some bright eye and bushy tailed listeners in the YouTube comments, and our friend Eddie right away. Morning, boys. How about that Brewers game? Had me staying up drinking way too late last night. I think there were a couple of people, Drew, that thought last call was going to be about 40 minutes earlier, and then, whoa, okay, we're staying in for extras. We got more extra innings at that scorecard looks like a boxer's scorecard after that game out there in Vegas last night.
35: It was a wild one. Brewers prevail in a game that basically just ended.
0: Pretty much.
5: Should have just spun the clock and slept during the day and watched it at night, you know? And then in here.
35: I happened to, answer the call of nature in the middle of the evening. And I shouldn't have done this. I should know better.
0: I stupidly checked my
35: phone because I'm like, all right, I got to see how the NBA game ended, and I got to see what the Brewers did.
0: Mm-hmm.
35: And I saw that the Brewers were tied in the ninth inning. Well.
5: Oh, okay. Then I guess
35: fired it up.
5: Just...
35: I guess I'll fire it up. Yeah. And then, so I had it on my phone watching, and with the sound down, and ended up watching. And now today, my Aura Ring just said, are you kidding?
0: Seriously, dude? That's what you decided to do last night?
35: My Aura Ring that tracks my sleep. And I'm a big fan of this product. They're not a sponsor, but they should be.
0: They should be, yes.
35: If
0: no
35: you're
0: doubt.
35: A data nerd, if you like to know what your exercise habits and sleep habits are, the Aura Ring is, you know, a good start. My readiness score today on a scale of 100 is 56. My sleep score on a scale of 100 was 34.
0: Ooh. Now that sounds a lot more like where my biology scores were at in certain
35: total
0: times
35: sleep
0: during
35: last
0: college.
35: Night. Not total passing. Sleep. 2 hours and 58 minutes.
5: Oh, brother. That's tough.
35: REM sleep 42 minutes. Deep sleep 17.
0: Oh, man. It's like you got a 1-year-old.
35: I don't get much deep sleep anyway by the rings metrics.
5: You got like an appetizer.
35: But it says time in bed, 5 hours and 13 minutes. I was in bed longer than that. I don't know what that...
5: Oh, see, there you go.
0: The heart racing a little bit too long. Maybe one or two calls to nature.
35: Pretty good.
5: Fake news, maybe.
35: Heart rate was in the low 50s, but...
5: You should petition like Brendan Sorsby for...
35: But I had long periods of being awake, and especially after the midnight hour.
1: Oh, yeah. It's going docu for that one. It's not going to be. Right. Your aura is not so, very happy about that kind of aura.
35: Not positive, but hey, the Brewers won. I did get to see some history there. A 15-14 game featuring 11 homers. I think we can safely say that it's officially called Las Vegas Ballpark where they're playing.
1: Mm-hmm.
35: It's the home of the Las Vegas Aces? They used to be the 51s.
1: Used to be the Aces. They used to be the 51s. I believe now they are the Aviators.
35: That's right.
1: Because they take flight.
35: That's right, because they take flight. And so does the baseball, because it's basically playing at Hell Fair Field.
3: It is.
1: No third deck, wind gusting out of there and up into the hills of Red Rocks.
3: You're right, Billy. The Aviators, yeah.
35: Yeah, the thin desert air. There were 11 homers hit last night. 4 by the Brewers, 7 by the A's. 2 guys hit 2 homers for the A's.
1: That Nick Kurtz just demolishes baseball.
35: There were the 29 combined runs smashed the season high of 25 set by the Giants back on May 31st. But there was a 17-16 thriller at Coors Field for 33 run combined. But it was a complete joke to me. It's like 11 homers in a game. Now,
1: they were having fun on that place.
35: On the windiest day at Wrigley with the wind blowing out to left, right. You don't generally see 11 combined homers. Brewers had 18 hits. The A's had 16 hits. And they're losing effort. Andrew Vaughn had 4 hits.
1: It makes me wonder if I should be watching Las Vegas Aviators baseball.
3: Yeah, I mean, maybe. If it's that exciting all the time.
1: Oh, my goodness.
3: Also, and it felt like you were playing, like the infield looked like so hard, bouncing crazy. Like that kind of surface they have at the kids' parks, you know, that just bounces, like that fake ground that bounces, like that soft ground. Mm-hmm. It just looked goofy. Like every time Ortiz couldn't find a ball.
1: I was going to say, maybe the craziest number is no errors next to the Brewers when 2 balls over to Joey Ortiz. Lane Grindle said last night, that's just wrong. That's an error. That is just wrong.
3: Keeping it real.
1: He was fired up. As Drew's call to nature woke him up, naturally the calls of the 13-month-old woke me up in the middle of the night. But all of a sudden, I woke up with those boys still on the earphone in the middle of the 11th inning for Abner Uribe and whatever that 11th inning. For the biggest slugfest that broke out that 11th inning was a struggle of strikeouts and a crazy test of will. It's a wild, wild game. Great decision to not play, have the ballpark where they're playing it going forward, because you're already into elevation in Las Vegas. You roll even further into the Red Rocks to where they're at. You don't have a third level on that ballpark. I think the corner is what, 316?
35: Yeah, you have the dry desert air.
1: And it's just going to fly out of there. That was a
35: dry desert air.
1: That was batting practice last night. It was wild to watch. Yeah. However, if you enjoy watching balls go a very, very far way, go back and watch the highlights, because people in that
35: The Contreras homer.
1: The Contreras one. Those people in the pool, you're in danger. In Arizona, you're hanging out. You could have a drink with some salt on the rim and feel pretty confident that you're going to have a good time in that pool at the ballpark. You better bring a helmet if you're going into that pool out in Vegas, because you are very much in the launching pad.
3: It felt like watching the crowd too. They weren't even reacting anymore to like hard hit balls. Like,
1: they're asleep.
3: Like so many of these. Yeah, they're asleep. Right. They're just not even reacting anymore. They're like, oh, another one. Oh, I think that's gone. And but game tying homer by Heim. Is it Heim? I want to say
1: Jonah Heim.
3: Heim.
35: Yeah.
3: It looked. Contreras definitely thought the game was over. Slapping his glove. Like, good job.
35: It was a pop-up.
3: Take the mask off. We popped him up, and it's like,
35: Levering's TV call. It was a pop-up.
1: Pop-ups are right.
3: Out of this bandbox, I guess. We're out of here.
35: So, you know, a lot of numbers from last night, but 4 hours, 14 minutes for the time of game. That started 9 o'clock.
1: Mm-hmm.
35: 9:05, I guess, is the official starting time, because I think that's the time tonight, too.
1: Yeah, 9:05 tonight and then 8:05 on Wednesday.
35: 4 hours, 14 minutes.
1: A bunch of Brewers fans there, too.
35: Yeah, and the teams combined to use 14 pitchers, and they threw 441 pitches, which was the most in the major leagues this season. If you go back to the postseason, the last time we had that many pitches thrown, the 18-inning Game 3 of the World Series. Which was 609 pitches.
3: Wow.
1: Now, so there will definitely be some potential calls.
35: Also, I mean, when you're calling 400 and, you know, whatever pitches, 441 pitches, there's going to be some miscues. The teams combined for 16 ABS challenges, which did not help the time of game.
1: Not in the slightest.
35: That also was a season high because, and that's, this is the first year they're using it. So the previous record was 12 in a game. So how about that? So 12 was the previous record, also involving the A's when they played the Cardinals on May 14th. Brewers were 5-for-7 on challenges. The A's were 6-for-9. But they lost their second challenge in the bottom of the ninth. And then in extra innings, you get an extra challenge. So,
1: and then,
35: then they lost one in the 12th.
1: Yeah, and then they lost one in the 12th.
35: Last at bat.
1: And I think the one that Uribe threw in the 11th, there were a couple of ones that were just around the fringes, but you were a little bit nervous to use it. That's a heck of a time to watch a game and see that kind of competitiveness once the game is completely different than what you're playing in a normal game, right? Like, you could see with certain players that this, it's going to count the same as every other game. But again, it's a weekend, it's a midweek series in June. How much is it going to be hard to overcome and put this thing to bed? Baseball players are better than just about every athlete known to man at putting the first night's result behind them and going on to the next one.
3: Oh yeah.
1: But when you play that long, that many games, that's like a triple overtime game in the playoffs for hockey, Drew, where it's like, I don't know how that doesn't go to bed with you and wake up with you the next day.
3: The only thing tougher than playing that is playing and losing that, right? That's the whole thing. You don't want to go through all that and not get the win.
35: Well, we talked about it yesterday in the context of the Brewers playing at Coors Field with the sweep. And I was telling Armin and our friends here in the audience what Cirillo told me, and the icon, Jeff Cirillo, told me when he went from Milwaukee to Colorado, and Brewers played them, and we caught up at midseason, and he's like, he was saying how he was beat. And he said, you don't understand. I didn't realize it till I play here every day that every game feels like three games.
1: Yes.
35: You're up, you can be down 8-0 and then you're up 10-8 and then you're down 15-12. He's like, every game is that emotional 3-hour. And he goes, it is a grind mentally much worse than playing in any other stadium to play in Colorado, which I think is part of the case that in the altitude, like
1: for sure,
35: they don't win. It's hard for them to be. And playing in that ballpark would be ridiculous.
1: Oh, like, no.
35: One of the Brewers' best pitchers got torched.
1: Yeah, I mean, that was the one where you, like, sports radio guy would be like, let's wake up and say, is there a problem with Aaron Ashby? 877-794-1973.
3: Harrison
1: and all these guys rolling through. I think that's going to be the desert air, and whenever they rectify and build that new stadium with the roof, it's going to be a little bit different.
35: Yeah, I mean, Kyle Harrison, 2 1/3 innings, 8 hits, 8 runs, all earned, 2 walks, 4 strikeouts, 3 bombs. His ERA ticked up to 2.72.
3: That's probably the most frustrating part for him.
1: The
3: right?
1: First pitch, the highlights will treat you to some of Jeff Levering, some stylings of the Brewers Radio Network of Lane Grindle and Josh Maurer, and the A's TV call.
3: Thank you, Billy. I'm watching this. This guy, I don't know who he is.
1: What an electric factory.
3: He is on one. I mean, he's perfect for that town.
1: That was incredible.
3: It's like he was auditioning for, like, every, like, you know, casino, everything, like, out there. Like, he's, like, letting you know, like, when I'm coming to town, I'm crazy out
1: here. So you guys know, I'm here to party. He rips a Vegas bomb call on the first pitch of the game that Langlier's puts damn near out of the stadium.
3: He must have had him planned because he had that first one right away, Vegas bomb. He had one lights up the strip. Well, you're 30 minutes away from the strip.
1: Yeah, but you can see the lights.
3: Yeah, you could.
1: You can see the lights, yes.
3: The lights are clear in the desert, but it was just hilarious how excited this guy was. He was a hype machine. Now, he might not have expected 29 runs combined.
1: But he kept the energy. I mean, that Nick Kurtz home run in the 10th was still bumping through.
35: Temperature at first pitch was 87. It's going to be warmer tonight and tomorrow, apparently.
3: Yeah,
35: The wind was blowing right to left at 9 miles an hour, which helped. But the attendance was 8,519, probably as many Brewers fans as A's fans, I would imagine.
1: I was going to say, you could hear throughout the night some Let's Go Brewers chants, and I do wonder if there are anybody that, you know, that's going to be a tough one to go to bed after. Like, you're in Vegas at the game. Yeah. I assume there's actually some that are waking up, probably still deciding that they're going to go to bed right now. We'd love to hear from you if you were at the game last night.
3: Oh, yeah. If you're there live, let us know.
35: I'd love to hear from somebody who was up watching it, because we have a few people, like Joe in Pewaukee, texted the program right after the game ended.
1: Oh, yeah. Well, and Joe's getting up early for work, so I got a feeling Joe's going to tap in with us at some point earlier.
35: Joe from Pewaukee said, Chad Patrick for pitching the ninth. Absolutely crazy game. Yeah, it was a crazy game, but was it good? Like, is that a good thing to have a joke of a ballpark like that and have a pop-up tie the game in extra innings? Like,
3: it's cool to me.
1: I think it's entertaining.
3: It's entertaining for a novelty. Like, every game like that would be kind of like, well,
35: it'd be draining. But you don't want every game to be 4 hours and 14 minutes.
3: To that being said, like, if you like to see action, which a lot of people do, like, that was your game. There's no question about it.
35: All right, more exciting, last night's Brewers A's game or the party animals at Sunday at American Family Field.
1: Well, this one would be a lot more fun because there were actually baseball being hit in this one.
35: I was going to say, the party animals game was more like real baseball. It should have been flipped, shouldn't it? Shouldn't the entertainment spectacle feature 14 homers?
1: Yeah, they just couldn't make a whole lot of contact. But this is, I get it, Drew. I totally do that there's so many that love the great pitchers duel and the excitement, and that is fun. And I totally love a 1-0 game. But I'll admit, I'm a simpleton. I'm fun. I like action. That game does it for me last night. Like, I know that it's not the way that they grew up playing the game in the Polo Grounds where you had to hit the ball 500 feet to dead center to hit one out. But that ball starts popping out of there, and when they start juicing baseballs up, I'm a fan of it. I enjoy it. And I do think there are some more than people would admit that do smile last night and say, like, dang, I kind of wish there were a few more games like that.
3: Well, yeah, home runs are fun. Watching balls being hit is fun. I wouldn't deny that at all. I mean, every now and then you run into a game like that, and that's what makes baseball exciting, is that there are nights like that where a lot of runs are scored. Drew, 93 World Series, were you covering? That was Philly Blue Jays.
35: Not that old.
3: Well, I was trying to give you some props. I thought maybe you
35: would. No, I didn't.
3: I guess you're right. That would have been 33 years ago.
35: Yeah.
3: So you would have
35: been
3: like a
35: close
3: young Cub reporter.
35: Close.
3: But there was a 15-14 game in that one. Phillies Blue Jays went 15-14 in game four. So there are nights like that.
35: In the last 25 years in the major leagues, there have been two 15-14 final scores.
1: So both. It wasn't even a scorigami.
3: No.
35: And both happened. Were Brewers road wins.
1: That's awesome.
35: Because the Brewers on August 17th, 2019, beat the Nationals at Nationals Park 15-14.
1: Holy cow.
3: Okay, there you
1: welcome
3: go.
1: Welcome to the nation's
35: so
1: capital.
35: When it comes to 15-14 games, the Brewers dominate.
1: We're your guy.
35: They absolutely dominate.
3: I knew something wild happened because I woke up with you guys talk about checking the score. My group texts were going off. So when they do, it's like you have 49 new texts or something because they're all adding up. And I'm like, wow, something must have happened in this game or the finals.
1: Because I was going to say, and they weren't talking about Stephon Castle?
3: Well, there was a couple, but there was mostly Brewers. Mm-hmm. Yeah.
35: We'll listen to Pat Murphy's presser later, but he did say that it's the craziest major league game he's ever been a part of, and also said, we won't be taking batting practice tomorrow.
1: We won't be taking BP tomorrow. I think we'll be okay. I think you could also know that you're going to walk in and probably make some solid contact.
35: Kurt Hoag from the Journal Sentinel was not at the game. Todd Rosiak drew the assignment of going to Vegas. Kurt Hoag tweeted, Major League Baseball should be embarrassed for playing meaningful games in this park in the middle of summer.
1: They play at the Little League World Series now, didn't they? They play in the Field of Dreams. Mm-hmm. They played a game in Pennsylvania by the Little League World Series.
3: That's
1: in Williamsport.
3: I mean, it's not the end of the world. It's just a baseball game.
35: To which someone said, I can't believe people aren't having fun watching this. It's a blast. And Kurt Hoag said, I think the Home Run Derby's entertaining, too. Doesn't mean that's how a meaningful big league game should be decided. This whole game felt absurd.
3: I appreciate Kurt standing on his business, what he feels, but it wasn't. I was more worried about, like, I want us to find a way to win this thing. It was, you know, if it's 14-10 and you're one out away, and you start getting nervous. Like, you lose a game like that, it's going to be, you know, it takes a lot of wind out of your sails. The good thing about it is Kyle Harrison really has his first really bad moment in the major leagues and gives up all those runs, but you can easily excuse it. You can say, oh, this is weird.
1: Yeah, it's an easy one to put to bed and not worry about.
3: So it's easy to cope with. My copium was right there, ready to go. So same with the Ashby, obviously. Honestly, we won the game. That was the main thing. You don't want to lose a game like that.
35: Well, the Brewers, this was the first game of, like, the six that they're going to play, right? Because the Rockies.
1: It'll be three here and then three against the Rockies.
35: The Rockies play this weekend. Yeah. And on Sunday, the forecast for their afternoon getaway game is 106.
1: And Colorado's like, you guys think this is a problem? Yeah. Well, welcome to our lives.
3: Yeah. Hey, that's why they're going to have that roof on there in the new ballpark in the old Tropicana site.
1: There. Yeah, that 106 is going to be incredible underneath that glass.
3: Well, this was a problem, I think, for the minor league situation. Teams didn't want to.
35: Well, it is.
3: Them.
35: And the Brewers had their AAA team at Colorado Springs, and you talked to Tim Dillard.
3: Yeah,
35: and some
3: guys
35: of the,
3: oh,
35: Woodruff and Burns kind of cut their teeth there.
1: Peralta, yeah, no doubt.
35: So Vegas is at 2,000 feet above sea level, which would rank second among active MLB parks. Coors Field, obviously, mile high.
1: Mm-hmm.
35: 90 degrees, wind blowing out like at about 10 miles an hour. The outfield is larger than most in the MLB to account for the persistent high heat and altitude, but oh my goodness, it measures 340 down the lines, 380 to each gap, 415 to center, and most of the left side is guarded by a 13-foot-tall fence.
3: All right.
1: You guys are crushing it over that fence. The most, what's up with that? That's cute. Yeah.
35: It's the most prolific hitter environment in the Pacific Coast League, and it's not a major league facility. I just don't think it is. It would be a joke if you played.
1: Well, that's why they're only playing a week. Yeah.
3: That's why I agree, Billy. Exactly. Now, if you're a hitter, though, you're not mad at it. You're like, please put me in the lineup tonight, please.
1: Yeah, and I don't know. Maybe I am wrong. I think fans enjoy it. Like, again, you're not going to play a whole season there, no doubt, because nobody would want to go and sign there. But I might figure out how to take a nap if that's going to be the game that we're going to find. Like, if that's going to be the game we're going to get tonight, I'll figure out a way to be staying up for a little bit more of this. And it won't just be because of the Cup Final playing out in Vegas as well.
35: If you're thinking that that's going to happen, it'll probably be a 1-0 pitch. Pitchers
3: could be. Right?
35: Hashtag baseball.
3: Well, Potawatomi has 12.5 for the over-under today.
1: So. It was at 11 last night. I think he cashed in the third inning.
3: Oh, yeah. They're pumping that thing up.
35: We got plenty to get to today. We had a pretty good NBA game. The Spurs got off the mat. The Knicks did not frustrate Wemby. Karl Anthony Towns looked the pedestrian.
1: He didn't give him the ball at all.
35: And the Knicks are now on the ropes. They might be feeling the pressure a little bit. The series just got interesting.
1: This is a pressure cooker. What did Tom Hallion once say?
3: Our ass is in the jackpot.
1: That's how the New York Knicks are feeling this morning.
35: It's like the old adage, though. It's like everybody says, a series doesn't start till the home team wins a game.
3: Yeah, right. Mm.
35: So
1: he said it the second time in NBA Finals history. Three games have been to the road team.
35: That's right.
3: Crazy.
1: My God.
3: But I'm glad. Well, we'll get to it.
35: We'll talk about a new development in American Family Field. We got plenty to unpack today. We're glad you're hanging out with us. Billy is back. We got to talk to him about his weekend adventure.
1: Can't wait.
35: At the ballpark. We got plenty to unpack today. You are in the huddle, Fox Sports Radio, Wisconsin.
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0: just hang on till the last out, which the Brewers did, thanks to Chad Patrick and Abner Uribe shutting down the A's on the back end of the game.
1: Dude.
0: Because I'm not blaming Ashby, though. Again, the game time, he gave up back-to-back homers.
2: It could have been outs.
0: And puked away a four-run lead, and the homers could have been outs and looked like outs.
1: I don't know that Kurtz one was. That one might have dented a car. Right.
0: That's true.
1: But you don't know if you're out of the inning like that, and... Listen, he's been so good over those last couple of appearances. And
0: same
1: he's
0: with Harrison.
1: Runs I'm not
0: he's
1: that worried
0: so
1: about.
0: He's so good that you don't really worry. And Harrison has pitched in that climate before because he was the Giants in the minors, so it's not that it's new to him. But still, it's just you just got to kind of sweep that one under the rug and try to survive in advance this ballpark. What a trip, though. I mean, the Brewers did pitch well in Colorado.
1: Mm-hmm.
0: And they hit well. I mean, the Brewers are averaging like 9.5 runs a game in the month of June.
2: They really
0: are playing these two bad boxes.
1: It's an incredible week to get yourself out of the cellar on home runs as a team, right? Like this is a weekend where you can boost up your numbers a little bit,
2: fatten up.
1: Because before Friday night, they hit the 5 home runs. They had their two biggest home run output games, I believe, was a loss against Washington. And a loss against the Giants last Thursday when they hit 4 of them. They still were coming up empty. So you get into the W column and you win it this way. I thought Uribe was masterful to be able to get out of that. And if there's anybody that would live and die on the emotion, you knew it was going to be him. And he rose straight to that occasion. He was waiting to be able to hit that celly after that.
2: You know, and for all the talk about the Brewers offense and, well, they pick and peck, but they don't get enough home runs and power. We know that's an issue. But for all the talk about that, the Brewers are sitting here today. They scored 344 runs. The Dodgers have scored 345, and the Braves have scored 344. So they're right at the mark of the two other juggernauts or wagons or whatever you want to say in the National League. Whether or not that presents farther problems down the road when we start to put our sweatshirts on and the fall leaves start to fall, that's one thing. But as you can sit right now, you know, the Brewers are doing their thing. And I would say this. I said it last year for much of the season. When the Brewers are playing very well and on their incredible streak, that their biggest weakness was more perception than anything on the field. Is that there's just a lot of people that either don't believe it should continue to happen or will continue to happen, or that maybe they'll go to the, well, will it matter in the playoffs, so and so. But right now, the Brewers are really cresting a wave, it feels like. And just every time they go out there, you expect them to perform, you expect them to win, and they've been doing it.
0: Well, you know, if you've listened for any amount of time, one of my favorite theories in sports is regression to the mean. Like you get the highs and the lows, and then there's a midpoint where you expect things to settle, and they generally do. Like take the Reds earlier this year. Like they're winning games and they're feeling good, and it's like
1: Living the dream.
0: They were living the dream for a while, and then it started the regression. And years ago, when the Brewers were looking up at the Cardinals, and the Cardinals had Pujols and La Russa and all those guys, and the Cardinals writers were like, June, July, the Brewers are scrappy, but I don't think they're built for the long haul.
2: Yep,
0: and they called that. Now, the flip side of that is, like, Jake Bowers, who's been terrific, hit a homer last night, his 12th. Jake Bowers has 12 homers and 196 at-bats.
1: Dwarfing what he did.
0: Everybody's like, I got to play him all the time, got to play him all the time. Andrew Vaughn hit a homer last night, his second in 88 at-bats. Now, Andrew Vaughn has showed, like last year, again, he's not going to regress. He's going to progress.
1: Yeah, he's gonna be able to carry for.
0: So how many home runs will Andrew Vaughn have when he's knocking on 200 at bats? Will it be 4 at his current pace or 5, or will it be close to 10, 11, 12? That's what I look at. It's like stuff like that, the trends like that in the game. And can Jake Bowers keep this up? Maybe. He hasn't done it in his career.
1: No.
0: But can he, or will he regress back to, you know, where he was, and will he slow down and then Andrew Vaughn picks up, or will they both continue to produce? Because I think Vaughn is going to surge. He's hitting for average. He hasn't had the power yet, but I think he will.
1: No, and I think, Drew, both of those guys are arguably putting together some of your best at-bats throughout consistently.
0: Absolutely.
1: Like, Bowers, the best thing that he's done, yes, the home runs are beautiful, and that's exactly what you want to see from any bat. I mean, his ability to take a walk at any point in the game has force teams to have to give him a pitch that he's going to hit. And I think that's the secret that the Brewers have been able to unlock with so many of these guys. And you mentioned it with Vaughn. What was the number one thing Murph told him last year? Swing at strikes.
0: Yeah.
1: You chase, you're going to go down to AAA again.
0: Yep.
1: And quickly that gets changed. they have enough players who

0: again, I mean, Jack Centurio is just ripping the cover off the ball. Drew, he hasn't really hit for a ton of power outside of the two-homer game, right? Like, those, there's a lot more homers in that bat as well.
1: For sure. And as long as his average stays up, he's going to run into some.
0: It's going to be tough to figure out the mathematics of that outfield, but they're finding different ways to make sure all those guys eat, because that top of the order is just carrying them right now.
1: Well, you mentioned it. There were some dicey scoring decisions, but the Brewers, in addition to pitching, the defense has been good, and the Brewers run the bases as good as anybody, because the Yelich scoring on the fielder's choice and his slide and just Yelich, his base running, you know, Rock. It's a drinking game. At what point will Rock talk about how great it is watching Yelich go first to third?
0: Right? Yes. How much do I love watching
1: anytime it? Anytime Yelich says it, he will rave about it, and he does it every time. And I love it. And it's worth pointing out.
0: Mm-hmm.
1: But the other hidden thing in last night's game, amidst the home run barrage and everything, was that when Bowers got a hit, and Murph pinch ran for him with Blake Perkins.
0: Huge decision.
1: And you're like, oh, why is he taking his bat out of the game? Well, then there's a hit, and Perkins scores.
2: Huge run.
1: A huge run from first base. Was it Terang that got the hit that scored him, or what? I don't remember who.
0: I think it was Vaughn, actually.
1: It was Vaughn.
0: One of his four last night.
1: Yeah. So I don't know that Bauer scores on that play, and that changes the dynamic of the game. So Murph made a move there that people might have, holding their Miller Lite in their hand.
0: 100%.
1: Well, what are you doing? Taking that guy. Yeah. You're taking out Rake Bowers for Perkins? He sucks. Well, Perkins scored a run that ended up being huge in that game.
0: Yeah,
1: it's
0: lost
1: in the river of stuff that happened in that game, but that was a big play, and that's one of the things that the Brewers do with their speed.
0: Mm-hmm. You put so much pressure, and I don't know that we'll get the left fielder to admit it, but you could tell he was quick to try to go and grab that ball out down the corner, Drew, and I think the pressure that Perkins' speed put on him has you bobble it a little bit, and it bounces away from you. That's a masterful decision, because nobody could have anticipated Perkins is still going to get two at-bats in that moment. You think you could finish it right there.
1: Exactly. And the flip side of that is you watch other teams play, and you watch the Brewers, and I don't know, and I think part of it is Yelich and the way he approaches things, because Yelich,
0: when that's your captain, it's a different deal.
1: When you have the captain, and I said this about Giannis too, when you're your hardest working guy is your best player, it sets a tone, right? Meanwhile, I was watching a highlight over the weekend of Juan Soto, $750 million man, loafing down on what he thought was an inning grounder to short to second, and he loafed down. The guy kicks it and still throws him out because he didn't run.
2: Didn't run hard, yeah.
1: He didn't run hard, and it's like, there's the difference. There's your big guy loafing and stinging you, costing you a run because there was a guy on third.
0: Yep.
1: And he rolled over and got mad and just jogged it and then picked up the pace about 60 feet down.
0: I was going to say, a third of the way to go.
1: That is that's one where, back when I was a kid, you'd go watch Robin Yount and your dad would say, hey, look, see him run that ground ball out.
2: He's always playing hard.
1: Played. He always did, always gave the effort, ran out every ball. And Soto doesn't run it out. It's like, it costs you a run, and it's like he's your best player, and that is,
0: And that's way too costly. You're 1,000% right.
1: How do you put a value on that for your whole team to do that? Little stupid stuff like always touching first base, not peeling off, and, always run, touch first base on a ground out, no matter how much you're out by.
0: Yep.
1: Run through the bag.
0: Is it fair, Drew, to say, like, that stuff is the part of the Brewers' recipe that nobody looks? They only look more at the front office and coaches?
1: I think it absolutely is. And that comes from, that starts in the minor league system.
0: Mm-hmm.
1: It's ingrained.
0: Totally.
1: Talk to, Tom Flanagan and those guys and all the managers of the minor leagues. But Murph and Council, they instilled that. There was, remember when Murph hooked Frelick for not hustling and stuff? Like, they send the message. Like, that is the baseline expectation. And in the room, in the clubhouse, guys will hold each other accountable. And so I don't know if the Brewers even have kangaroo court like they used to. Maybe they do. The
2: teams kind of,
0: they probably have to go and buy slates of Pokemon cards or something like that.
1: Kind of gotten away from that, but they do the rookie dress up thing, but I don't know if they still do it. But kangaroo court, that was the kind of thing that kangaroo court, you'd get written up for that, for stupid stuff like that, for going to the plate with your, with one flap out, with your back pocket of your pants out.
0: With your oven mitt in the back pocket.
1: Yeah. Or just even with the pocket out, it's like, that's a bad look. You'd get fined for stupid stuff like that, holding teammates accountable. But that stuff like that is often the difference between winning and losing.
0: 100%,
1: plays like that,
0: dude,
1: in the game. And that plays like that are part of the reason the Brewers come back and win games when they're down 5-2, because they take every at bat. They the drag 'em mentality
0: for every single
1: at-bat. Permeates.
0: Yep, it totally does, and it starts at the top. It you don't always need your best player to be your best leader. Sure as hell helps.
2: It really
0: right?
2: helps.
0: Like, it sure helps.
1: It does. Yeah.
0: And
1: yeah, you need your best player to produce.
0: You need your best player to produce and be that guy. And you talk about the long line of it. I think my favorite is when Counts gets the job, 16, he gets the managerial job in 16. One of his first statements at the press conference was, Craig, how are you going to fix this stuff? How are you going to get this team back to the playoffs for the first time since 2011? We're going to be better teammates. And I think that's exactly it. It's not just, oh, your buddy got fell down after going and chasing down a fly ball. No, it's grinding through every single at bat to then try to move the line for the next guy and take every opportunity to get better, because then you know that you're pushing somebody else around you. Like, that's an intrinsic motivation that only those guys can articulate how much it goes through the locker room, but you can't say that it doesn't. Like, it's hard to quantify, but it's easy to feel.
1: Yelich will talk about it. Like, there's a standard here, and like, that we expect to win, and and that's winning baseball. And that's not everybody plays that. Like, not everybody, you know, guy on second, nobody out. Like, I'm going to drive this guy in. I want to get to 100 RBI this year. I'm going to drive this guy in. No, hit it to the other way.
0: Hit it to the other way and go.
1: Let the next guy drive him in. It's hard to get teams to play that way.
0: Hearing Ted Simmons in, I can't remember, did we have John Morosi, I want to say, had
1: the Pope. I like John.
0: Dude, he did a podcast with Ted Simmons, and he talked about that when he came over to the Brewers, and he's like, I'm looking at, in that great Ted Simmons voice, right? He's like, I'm talking to Yount, Hollander, playing ABC baseball. You're not going for your RBI. We're going to win the game. And that stuff happens, and real.
2: Yeah. He might have said some of that too in the documentary.
1: Yeah, just a bit outside.
2: Just a bit outside.
1: Yeah.
2: Also had a lot of good parts about Yoda, about thinking the game out and stuff. He had a lot of great parts.
1: Dude, he was a genius.
2: Really quick, really seen it. Really quick, guys. You talking about Andrew Vaughn? He might not have had the big homer numbers yet, but in 96 plate appearances, 9 doubles. So his slugging percentage is still very high, .957.
1: Yeah,
2: obviously his.
1: That's why I think it'll correct.
2: There's going to be some sort of normalization. He doesn't have the at bats yet, but the question is, where will he settle? And he's had a really good start in terms of those numbers this year. Even if he doesn't hit a lot of homers, we said this about Churio too, the hits and the slugging has still been there. So
1: Vaughn can have an 8 homer month
0: very quickly.
1: No doubt about that.
0: Yep.
1: And if it happens, it'll be great.
0: But Drew, right now he's a JV baseball coach's dream. Don't be popping the ball up.
2: Gap to gap, line drive. That's how we play.
0: Let's split that ball in half.
2: On this launch angle.
0: I don't want to hear any of that.
1: I go back. Doug Melvin always said, you know, home runs are great. I really like doubles. Doubles keep rallies going. Doubles put guys on base and make traffic and put pressure on pitchers.
2: Well, Overbay personified that. He did a double all the time.
1: 50 doubles.
2: We're a doubles team. That's what Ned Yost said.
1: Absolutely.
2: Once.
1: If you're a doubles team.
2: Okay, let's get some then.
1: So, yeah, the Brewers are rolling. I mean, look at this. Look at the record. 41-23.
2: Unbelievable.
1: Fastest ever to 40 wins.
2: I feel like it just happened. Like, we woke up and it happened in a few weeks. Like,
1: but it's a lot of it is because of the way they pitch and the way they run the base. The little things add up the little things end up being big.
2: They just believe they're going to win now.
1: And just don't take it for granted. Like, Yelich scoring on that play with a great jump. The way he runs the bases, best base runner on the team, I think. He's not the fastest guy, but I think he's the best base runner.
0: By far. And somebody finally scored on the contact play.
1: Yeah.
0: That's one of those where I don't know that it actually ever works unless Christian Yelich is running the base and he's able to get that kind of slide in. Well, then it works.
2: Chopper.
1: Given the all the analytics and the guys with the slide rules and the calculators and stuff and the Excel spreadsheets, I think it still mathematically is favorable because teams still do it. Otherwise, they would have
0: every time, Drew.
1: They would have pulled the plug on it. So I think it still works more than you think. But you just notice it more when it doesn't work.
0: Oh, my God. It's like when a brute. Well, let's be honest. It's going to be like a Kyle Harrison blip on the radar and Aaron Ashby. You're going to remember this one even more than many shutout performances he had over 6 innings, because it's just the outliers you remember more.
1: No doubt. All right. We are off and running. It's a buy or sell Tuesday. We'll be doing some of that. Oh, there's a lot of fodder for this. Oh, my goodness. Billy's got some stories from the golf outing. We're for Children's Wisconsin, which
0: great
1: is
0: time.
1: Fantastic. Shout out to our
0: Brian
1: Butch,
0: raised there yesterday,
1: raising some cash for a great cause. We're going to still talk about the NBA. Where is that series now? There's some conspiracy theories. you know, based on the free throw numbers and the late in the game.
0: Yeah, Mike Brown wasn't happy. He liked you guys should have played better.
2: Yeah, Mike Brown likes that theory. Yeah,
1: and that's the thing. Like, okay, well, now they're going to have a longer series, and Wemby can still be the face of the league for a while. So we'll talk about that. We'll get into the weeds on that
0: inventory
1: as
0: Drew.
1: Well. We're glad you're hanging out with us. It's The Huddle, Fox Sports Radio, Wisconsin.
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0: Tuesday. How about that? They used to play that song all the time in the Brewers Clubhouse after Tuesday.
1: Oh, my God. Dude.
2: It's just a banger.
0: Repeat.
2: This song makes you feel good. I don't care who you are. It really does.
1: That was the morning practice at Carroll University, Harvard of Waukesha County. We would just play club going up on a Tuesday at 5 a.m. because you had to get something to get you onto the practice field, Drew, by 5:45. We wore that son of a gun out. We listened to a lot of Drake in that locker room. A lot of Drake in college. None more, I think, than that song. Because it always did fire you up on a Tuesday. Just gives you that little bit of a boost. And knowing that you're probably taking a pile day after that, probably not much class, it made it even better.
0: For sure. Taking your thoughts on the Brewers' 15-14 victory. Was it a debacle? Was it awesome? Most people who are listening to us right now weren't awake for the end.
1: They'll check in during the 7 o'clock hour.
0: Yeah, that's when the stragglers will be there. But I did happen to see the end of the game, which was, I don't know that I'll repeat that tonight. But I just was having
1: well,
0: issues.
1: If you can time that out pretty well, that's not bad.
0: Having issues sleeping last night. I might be in bed by 4 o'clock this afternoon.
1: Dude, I was tossing and turning and sweating like no other. It was hot and muggy. It's a different beast once we get to the summertime.
0: Might have to do the Donovan Jorgensen air conditioning. This
2: might need that.
1: 100%, dude.
0: It's going to be muggy again. You're right.
2: They are the heroes this week.
0: That is.
2: For sure.
0: And yeah, man, that's a number one thing. I need one of those like sleep regulated, temperature regulated mattresses, like the new wave of mattresses. Keep your body down in the 60s. Now, I heard this might sound antithetical, but on a hot night before you go to bed, take a hot shower or a hot bath.
1: What?
0: Because it makes your skin like red, and it creates all that heat in your the vascular system, the vessels and stuff. And then when you get out, you immediately start to cool, and your body temperature starts dropping. So that when you hit the rack, your body temperature is dropping, and that's a thing that's a sign to help you go to sleep.
1: You beautiful genius!
0: I saw that on TikTok at three in the morning.
2: That's reverse thinking.
0: See?
2: Reverse thinking on TikTok at 3 in the
0: morning. Well, it was a sleep scientist saying, you know, to take a warm bath, and the guy was saying like, he was saying.
1: That's pretty decent.
0: He also said...
2: because you're hot when you come out.
0: He also advocated sleeping with, like, socks or gloves on, like, to keep your... I don't know. What? Like, I want to be cool. I want to be cold.
2: He's out for that one.
1: Yeah. I will side with him. I have done the sock sleeping every once in a while.
2: I do it when
1: I can go
2: freezing.
1: In phases. I can go in phases. Because, one, I got big, ugly feet. Like, it's not a bad thing to cover these things up at any point in time.
0: Only when your heels are cracking and dry and you slather them up with Vaseline and then put the socks on to avoid getting, you know, Vaseline all over.
2: Vaseline socks always available by the nightstand. Is that what the... Anyway.
0: Armin.
2: Well, no, I'm just saying is that I don't have those things hanging around.
0: Armin buying stock in Lubriderm.
1: Let's go. One weekend in Miami and this guy's got all the tricks.
2: No. But my issue is, I was right there. It's still safe harbor for
0: still there. Still there.
2: My issue is my feet are usually cold, but then obviously not in the summer where we get. So might try the warm bath. I saw this article that sororities do the cold sleeping porch.
1: Give people excitement.
2: No, I'm just saying. I read this article about this. The sororities have a big room with bunk beds that they're kept at like 61 degrees or 60 degrees.
0: They
2: all sleep down there. It's super dark, super, super cold. That's where they all sleep.
1: Are you sure this isn't like a pledge thing?
2: I thought it was at first, but I guess they were.
0: It's a dungeon.
2: Historically, it puts the lotion in the basket.
1: Yeah, that doesn't sound like the sorority conversation I think you're believing it might be.
0: Maybe.
2: I don't know what you thought I was. I'm saying this was it's a thing with sorority. I don't know. I never was in Greek life, and apparently this is a thing where it's like a nap room in college athletics store, facilities.
1: Yeah, sure.
2: But they're kept super cold.
0: Like, AJ Hawk used to have the hyperbaric chamber, and I don't know if that makes you, because it's like the oxygenated thing, but I don't know if
1: Armin loves the hyperbaric chamber. He is a big fan of people sleeping in the hyperbaric chamber.
2: I mean, that means.
0: Should have the room should be in the 60s when you're sleeping.
1: He used to always get into it with Coon.
2: Oh, I think I remember that, yeah.
1: Sleeping in a hyperbaric chamber, he's trying hard. He's trying to get healthy. He's trying to figure it out.
2: Yeah. Was it LeBron? Was it about LeBron?
1: I think it was about anybody that we talked about. There were a couple of Packer players that had it in there too. But there's a number of different things that people do to try to give themselves a competitive edge. I'm going to try to get a competitive edge though and get a little bit more sleep tonight. I might try the hot bath.
0: Yeah, man.
1: I don't know that I've taken a bath.
0: Me either. Need a hot tub or something.
1: Close to a decade.
2: I'm not taking a bath. I'm not taking a bath.
1: I don't.
2: I'm like, what? Like,
1: why not?
2: I don't know.
1: You just said if it's going to help you sleep a little better.
2: All right.
1: Come on now.
2: All right, fine. Maybe I'll try it.
1: Grab some of Lena's toys and go and have some fun.
2: Yeah, give me a rubber ducky.
1: I mean, I got this little octopus that you can throw the rings on. That looks like a fun time
2: in
1: there.
2: Let's do it. Let's do it.
1: I don't need a bath bomb. I just need some toys.
0: Yeah. All right. 877-794-1973. Get ready for some buying or selling, because that's what we do on Tuesdays on the program. We got plenty to unpack. You are in the huddle. 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
21: I'm Doug Russell. Did you stay up late for it?
22: 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Yelich coming home. The throw is offline. Yelich is safe. Terang didn't realize the ball had gotten by. He is at first base, and the Brewers have the lead, 15-14.
21: Jeff Levering on the call on Brewers TV. It held a wild deep into the night, 12-inning affair that saw 29 runs and 11 home runs. Welcome to the majors, Las Vegas. Brewers win over the Athletics 15-14. Same two teams again tonight. Robert Gasser pitches against JT Ginn. First pitches at 9 o'clock. NBA Finals Game 3 goes to the Spurs. They beat the Knicks at Madison Square Garden 115-111. New York still up in the series 2-1. And coming up tonight on the ice at 7 o'clock, it's the Hurricanes and the Golden Knights. Stanley Cup Final Game 4, Las Vegas up in the series 2-1. Hour two of the huddle starts now. I'm Doug Russell on Fox Sports Radio, Wisconsin.
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29: West left slot, 323 wide, stick on one. Ready, be alert for West. If it looks like man coverage, I'll check. I'll go 210. You got to cut and crack. Now it's cut and crack. Red right, 18, bob on one. Ready, cut him and crack.
30: If you look at this play, what we're trying to get is a seal here and a seal here, and try to run this play in the
31: Y, left, fake, 396, bag, D-hand, D-puck. 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
23: With Drew Olsen.
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37: I just took a bath, Jerry. A bath?
38: No good?
37: It's disgusting. I'm sitting there in a tepid pool of my own filth. All kinds of microscopic parasites and organisms having sex all around me. Well, you used to sit in that hot tub. Jerry, that was superheated water. Nothing could live in that. Chicken? Yeah.
0: Armin bringing us back, talking about baths, a warm bath before bed, a tradition unlike any other. Welcome into the huddle, Fox Sports Radio, Wisconsin. If you missed the first hour conversation, where were you? We're here at 5. No, we understand. You might be just waking up. You might be an insomniac or an early riser and still not be awake during the 5 o'clock hour, which is why we are going to open, we're going to start the 5 o'clock club, a special huddle within the huddle.
1: That's right.
0: Genius. That's right. Award the people who are with us at the start of the show. Now, I talked to a gentleman at my favorite establishment, the Palapa at St. Paul Fish Market at the Milwaukee Public Market.
1: Beautiful spot.
0: Informally known as the Tiki Bar. I talked to a listener, Danny, who said he listens to us every morning. He gets up early, but he listens on YouTube and goes back and starts from the beginning.
1: Let's go, Danny.
0: Danny's got it figured out. So shout out to Danny because he gets up early with us, but he hears the whole show because he likes to time shift it. And you can do that on the stream.
1: That's the best part
0: of Facebook, X, and YouTube.
1: It's the best part of the stream, dude. Yeah, being able to go right back to it.
0: Go back to the beginning.
1: When people ask, did you talk about this? Yeah, right there. And you'll already be able to hear it. You'll run right into it.
2: Now, my question is this. If you listen to the whole show but not at 5 live, are you part of the 5 o'clock club? Because, yes, you are listening to the full show. But if you're listening to it later, I don't want to be exclusionary.
0: No.
1: Keeping here already. We just came up with the 5 o'clock club.
2: I don't want to gatekeep, but I want to make sure we set the standard now.
0: But the 5 o'clock club will be for people listening to us live. For the actual sociopaths waiting for the health club doors to open at 5:01.
2: You got to have a roll call into the comments.
0: Yeah.
2: You got to be part of the 5 o'clock club. I'm not saying you got to get into the Hall of Fame.
0: Statman Steve is up taking pictures of the sunrise, and he's in the 5 o'clock club. He's a charter member.
1: Yes, he is.
0: Of the 5 o'clock
2: club.
0: But people who are with us at 5 need their own reward, their own special recognition. People who are here for the whole show. Streaming it, we love you. And there's a lot of people, I mean, you might be a third shift worker that you get off and you listen to the show when you're walking the dog at 4 in the afternoon, whatever.
1: Driving over to the bar.
0: Doesn't matter to us. But we're going to create a little 5 o'clock club for folks. It's Buy or Sell Tuesday on the program.
1: Get a lounge, too.
0: That's right. 877-794-1973 gets you to NicolaiLaw.com talk and text line. Brewers win a thriller. A marathon, a home run fest at a Hellfair Field, Las Vegas, also known as Las Vegas Ballpark. The Knicks are on the ropes now. Can that be? The Knicks losing to the Spurs last evening. Little flat performance in front of the home crowd that was revved up and ready for Game 3.
1: Yeah, outside of in the suites, everybody was fired up. I mean, that is that's a crowd that drew. You've seen it for a different time, for a long time. The best players have their best games at Madison Square Garden. And this is the Mike Breen finals, right? Because Mike Breen grew up a Knicks fan. Sure. Everybody was waiting to hear, how does he sound? How is he feeling? Is he a little bit agitated with how this game is going? And instead, he's mentioned it on every podcast that he's been on. The Knicks kind of have a home court disadvantage at times because road teams come in and rise to the Garden lights, and you knew Wemby was going to have something for him. And once again, Spurs found themselves in the same spot they were in the first two games, Drew, with a lead in the final 2 minutes.
2: That's a great point.
1: With a lead in the final 2 minutes. They're down 2-0 after losing two home games, and they've led in the final 2 minutes of both of those games, and they finally get one done last night. I don't know that it completely changes it. I still believe it's going to be Knicks in 6, but it definitely gave me a little bit of different thought there on that home-road split. Maybe they like having the 3,000 crazy Knicks fans trying to take over the Frostbank Center a little bit more than that raucous crowd at MSG.
2: You feel like a dog, an underdog more a little bit when you're on the road, and it gives you that little, you know, it unburdens you a bit. Because you can definitely see where sometimes the home crowd, the excitement, there is pressure on you to fulfill. But that's a great point, Billy, is that, yes, the Knicks went up 2-0 on the road, but the Spurs were in position to be right there and win both of those games. So that's why I still think we've got a lot of series left. And obviously, because the Spurs won last night, that's a big factor. So whether or not the Knicks are on the ropes or not, Drew, is a question.
0: The Knicks are on the ropes because they haven't lost in a month and a half.
1: Yeah.
2: Yeah, but isn't that a good sign for them, too? Like, just because they lost one game, they're on the ropes?
1: Or talk about a regression to the mean would say that you're due for a couple of clunkers. You're due for something.
2: But isn't a home team due to win a game here? And if they are, then they're
0: the Knicks
2: up
0: 3-1. The Knicks had some turnovers. Brunson had some turnovers. They had some
2: uncharacteristic stuff. Yeah.
0: Yeah. And Wemby was he was really good. I do love how we're cherry picking the stats, though.
2: Oh, of course. That's what we do. I mean, that's what we all do.
0: It's what we do. At 22 years and 155 days, Wemby is the second youngest player to record 30 points, 5-plus rebounds, and 5-plus assists in NBA Finals history. The youngest was Magic Johnson, who was 20 years, 276 days.
2: So I was thinking when...
1: Decent. Okay,
2: so, only reason Lou Alcindor, at the time, didn't do it is because he played 4 years in college, right?
1: Yeah, he was the national player of the year.
2: He would have done that, too. I mean...
0: Kareem played 3 years in college because he could only play three.
2: Well, yeah, but he stayed. I meant to say he stayed in college.
0: Yeah.
2: So he was like a 22-year-old rookie. Yeah, that's what I meant to say.
0: But, so 30 or more, 5 or more rebounds, 5 or more assists, like we're cherry-picking. We're inventing stats.
2: Right.
0: I mean, that's a spreadsheet stat.
1: Yeah, and the stat that I think is even more troublesome is that Carl Anthony Towns only took 10 shots, scored 11 points when he had been the MVP of the series. And man, Jalen Brunson, again, he shoots somewhere in the high 30s, low 40s in shooting percentage. He's in the 30s for the series. And you would have thought if he shot mid 30s on the road and had 52 points in 50 minutes or on 50 shots that they were losing both of those first two games.
2: Yeah.
1: He had great fourth quarters. He had great final 4 minutes, but he hadn't been great there. When De'Aaron Fox is dribbling that ball around and decides to pull up for that 15-foot jumper, it's like, thank you. Thank you. You were the two-time clutch player of the year in freaking Sacramento.
2: Right, it's a good point.
1: And instead, we're just going to defer and deflect and not try to go take one of those shots. It was the shot he should have taken in game two, and they should have taken one earlier in game two to be able to give themselves a chance at a tip back or at least another possession or a foul. You're in a one-possession game. Try and save yourself and give yourself another chance because Mitch Johnson's saving the timeouts.
2: He's got to be.
1: Mitch Johnson's saving those timeouts. He loves taking timeouts into overtime.
2: I want to use him on the bus. That's what he
1: I
2: wants.
1: Am sitting there quiet screaming because, you know, we can't wake up the baby.
0: Oh, yeah.
1: Laying in bed. Wife's knocked out. She's been asleep for about 45 minutes. Call a timeout.
2: Right.
1: Call
2: get the momentum
1: a timeout. Slow it down. Even the last possession, now it works out for him, but they're going to let him play. Drew, as the guy on the court, do you prefer that? Or are you like me saying, hey, why don't we maybe. I don't know. Crazy idea here. Coach, why don't we draw up a play here?
0: Yeah,
1: why don't we calm everything down?
0: Let's, yeah.
1: And then go try to execute and score and be able to put the 4-point lead up in front instead of just run it down and then hope it works out with Fox. Luckily, it did last night for him.
2: I think he's hurt still, De'Aaron Fox. I know he's a lot better than this. I think he's hurt.
0: But
2: you know, hey, they're doing defensively what they did with SGA a bit with Brunson. They put him in jail a little bit.
0: Now, though, the series, the dynamic has changed. Now, obviously, game four, must see. And, like, there's a lot of people looking at the free throw discrepancy in the second half. Some of the contact with Wemby on Brunson, like, there's some flagrant. Like,
1: tossed him to the turf the one time.
0: Pretty flagrant non-calls.
1: Yeah, no doubt.
0: But, Billy, there's a guy online, Brandon Anderson.
2: Whenever we start with the guy
1: Action
2: online,
1: from the Action Network, yep. Love that dude.
0: The guy
1: bets.
0: Who put the Bucks bet. Going into last night, he bet Spurs in six.
1: Yep.
0: At plus 1,600.
1: One down, three to go.
0: Oh, baby. Because that's what the Bucks did, people. But the Bucks lost the two on the road and came back. And that, so we were like, well, that's, you know, that's a mitigating factor. They're probably not going to, but who knows?
1: Well,
0: the Knicks may win by 30 tomorrow night.
1: Very much so. But Armin.
2: Yes.
1: How many times have you watched the 93 finals?
2: I've watched it a lot, Billy, and that's a great one.
1: And
2: as a
1: watches
2: reference.
1: It because it's the only one in which somebody has actually been able to win a game after losing those three, because then Phoenix went and won game three, correct? After losing the first two at home.
2: Game three, and then an interesting comparison point, Billy, that you bring
0: up. A coin flip has a 1 in 16 chance of coming up heads four times in a row. That's plus 1,500.
2: Yeah, we'll learn that in probability. Four
0: times about the same odds.
1: Same odds. Holy cow. Yep.
0: You're looking for that, catching that straight. That was an interesting bet I saw. It's like, ooh, that guy's, you know.
1: Hey, he's
0: make some big cash.
1: And he's been on a couple of genius ones. Now, he did have a Sam Merrill threes ladder in game one and hit in game five. I will only hold that over him for a little bit. But he's one of the top NBA writers, big Vikings fan. Don't follow him, Armin. You wouldn't like it.
2: Why take somebody else? I don't know. I just made that up.
1: But there's something to the numbers pointing to the Spurs were bound to get one of these. And also, as the series goes longer, you would say, all right, sweet. Knicks, a lot more rested. They swept through most of the Eastern Conference Finals. First hardcore adversity the Knicks have felt in a month and a half. Outside of being down big in game one against the Cavs, this is the first time that they've actually gotten punched. And if Armin, you're playing a different style, is having Steph Castle take the ball to the cup. Mm. Like, that's where I struggle with the free throw deal. San Antonio was the more aggressive team all night.
0: Yep.
1: Right? And I feel like the officials will generally.
2: Oh, yeah.
1: You're going to aid to the team that's more aggressive. San Antonio went to the cup all night long. And Steph Castle was phenomenal. Dylan Harper's the amazing, amazing rookie. But when you got all these guys under the age of 25 filling it up in that first half, I wonder if the series goes longer, who that favors. You would think, Drew, it would favor the team that's more rested. I think it's the younger team that's had to grind through a number of these series and just won a game seven.

0: on the road in OKC. If anybody's going to be able to make this thing a little bit more exciting, I think it's that crazy young duo. First duo, 22 or younger, Drew, for Stephon Castle and Victor Wembanyama to each score 20 points in an NBA Finals game. So we got to find more of those stats. We're going to have a lot more of those Optia stat graphics coming up here today.
1: Well, especially to celebrate those. Yeah, with the youth of that team as well. And it also feels like old hat at this point for any losing coach in this playoffs to complain about the officials, because that just seems to be the way it goes. I get it. You're trying to get a leverage, get an edge any way you can to put that down the mind maybe of the officials for game four to try and get your team an edge. So you have to say something, but it just seems like we've been hearing that a lot. Here's audio of Mike Brown after the game last night.
2: Opportunities for fouls to be called to at least try to even the free throws out. Now, we didn't play good. San Antonio played great. We could have played better. There were a lot of things that we didn't do that we've done that we did in game one and game two. But to go 24 free throw attempts in a second half, that's 48 for the game if you think about it the way that they called that second half.
3: That is how the math works.
2: Compared to eight, all the shots we took, we got fouled four times, roughly. For eight free throw attempts, again, I don't complain much. I never thought I'd see that in an NBA Finals game.
1: Well, he did a great job with the math, as you said, Billy.
4: Never thought I'd see that in an NBA game.
1: A little exaggerated, but if you bring up the point.
0: I love the pauses for dramatic effect.
4: I think this happens in every finals at some point in a presser. The coach is like, how are we? We're not going to the line enough.
1: But every playoffs. And listen, I did the same thing when the Bucks and the Sixers were playing in 0-1, and we were all talking about that, and was it a conspiracy, and the free throws were like double for the Sixers. Deep down, we all knew, but the Bucks are a jump shooting team. So that's part of the problem. So you can want the goal of officials is not to even out the free throws every game. That doesn't mean you did a good job officiating if everyone gets the same. You have to call what you see, and whether or not you thought some of the calls were bad or good last night, just using that argument is a little thin to me.
0: No, but I do wonder if it puts some pressure, and you talk about who the pressure is on game four. It's squarely and clearly on the Knicks. But I do wonder if it puts a little bit of pressure on the officials.
1: Yeah.
0: Right? You can lean in a little bit, Drew, and maybe a couple more of those get called. But the thing is, I think Adam Silver is watching this series and salivating. They love this physicality when it gets to the playoffs this way.
4: Oh, and the Knicks. Yeah, the Knicks and their surge and 1973 and the whole thing, the celebrities and the juice. And the commissioner's office is in New York. They're in the thick of it.
0: They're smiling at all of them.
4: They're seeing the blue and orange everywhere they go.
1: They love this.
4: But they also love that Wemby can be the face of the league. And what's better for business for the league than Wemby to be if Wemby is like King Kong against the city of New York.
1: Yeah.
4: Right? And so make him the villain. New York always has to have a foil. Tom Brady, Pedro Martinez, Sidney Crosby, Michael Jordan, Reggie Miller. They got to have an enemy.
1: Mm-hmm.
4: They got to have, that's their fuel. They got to have somebody that pisses them off, right? And if it's Wemby for the league, a guy who's 22 and he's going to be around for about 15 years.
0: He ain't going anywhere.
4: Let's go. That's pretty sweet.
0: They're happy about that one. The NBA office, there's a small market deal and 1,000% we fall into it. And I will at some point definitely question that they don't want you to win. The NBA does not care who wins. They do care that there's a game six or a game seven. They desperately want some more games in this thing. And last night was perfect for it. Drew, though, Wemby said, I'm still not Trae Young in the villain category.
4: That's what,
0: brother, I think you're a little up bigger than Trae Young.
4: You brought that up, I was laughing because, that was a first round series. This is the finals. And this is like, it's only one win. But if he derails this joy train that they've been riding, then he's going to be the villain.
0: So do the tickets go up for tomorrow night?
1: Got to, right?
0: Did the prices go up for tomorrow night? It looked like they went down from what I saw.
4: I can't see how they could go up because it's not a clinch game, like the potential.
1: I guess that's a good point.
0: Yeah, Ryan Glassbeagle had a great tweet a couple of days ago. He said, if you are a Knicks fan and you are looking, or if you are just strictly an investor, you buy game six tickets right now.
1: Right now.
0: And people are clowning them. They're like, oh, yeah, I'll take on a second mortgage to be able to buy this pair of $12,000 seats in the lower level. But if the Spurs win one more game.
1: Sure.
0: It is Knicks up 3-2, and that's a clinch game at the Garden. you're going to be making a fat stack of coin. Everybody was hating on and lamenting those that paid the big prices last night. Maybe I'm just a glass half full guy. Maybe I just look too optimistically at the cash that was made. Yeah. All I could think of is those folks sitting back in their seats in those beautiful recliners in their 800 square foot apartment there in New York.
1: Thank you for correcting that.
0: With a nice recliner sitting here saying, wait a second, how much money did I make for this game? And I get to shut the TV off and I don't have to take the subway back and get into a brawl on the way home?
1: Yeah, that's a way through metal detectors.
0: All right, I'm going to bed.
1: And buy the beers. A way through metal detectors and buy the beers. But you know what? You have to have a good amount of overhead to be able to make that investment. And if you can afford that, just to say, I'm going to buy these now and then recoup my money. If you're investing like that, yeah, you're probably not living check to check. Although, you know what? Yeah, the Game 6 prices are going to go crazy if that happens. Yeah, that's a pretty good bet, I'd say.
4: 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When we come back, he was playing golf yesterday as well. Dolph is going to join us. And because I'm going to serve up some batting practice fastballs to you guys. We'll play a little buy or sell with Scott Dolphin.
0: Oh, I got a couple of good ones in
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0: 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Dolph, on Tuesdays, we do this thing called Buy or Sell, and we've been chirping about both the Brewers' wild game last night, a 15-14 victory, and the NBA Finals. But we figured it'd be good to have Dolph in for a little buy or sell. You up for it?
1: Oh, yeah, absolutely.
0: All right. Buy or sell that if you were in Vegas tonight, the better game to attend would be the Stanley Cup final and not Brewers A's round two.
1: And buying that all day long.
2: Buy.
0: You're a Brewers fan, but still.
1: Is that a minor league park they're playing in Vegas as well? Mm-hmm. It is. Okay.
0: No, it's Hellfair Field.
2: Yeah, basically.
1: Basically, yeah. We found that out last night.
0: 11 homers.
2: Looking more like Williamsport.
1: Right. Yeah. Right. Carolina's up against it, right? This is must win tonight.
2: Dude, and I'm telling you, you want to go to a place that does game night entertainment right, it's the Las Vegas Golden Knights. The Vegas Golden Knights game night entertainment is different level. They are going to bring it tonight. And all those games have been unreal. I mean, the NBA Finals games have been good. They've been really compelling and tight late. They've had some ridiculous comebacks in this thing. 4-0, 2-0. You don't know what you're going to see in that game.
1: Yeah, that last game was just insane. Yeah, all the way. Going hockey all the way.
2: And the more important one, Drew, is you're so much closer to the casino. So much easier to get to the casino after that Golden Knights game.
0: You're not out in the burbs and the sticks.
2: I don't have to take an $80 Uber to get back to the Aria. I just got to walk one
3: you
2: flip over.
3: You just walk across the plaza there to... Park MGM or New York, whatever you prefer.
2: Not going at Park MGM. You can't smoke in
3: it's
2: there. It doesn't give you that ambiance.
1: Oh, yeah. You got to have the burning eyes.
2: Correct, Dolph. I got to throw that thing into the laundry bag right when I get back to the room.
3: Yeah, I prefer not having a shower as soon as I walk back to the room, but that's just me.
0: That's just you.
3: That's where Billy and I are different.
0: Yes. Buying or selling that Billy was off yesterday, and we

0: need at least 3 to 4 weeks to build up there. That's looking already like week 7 or 8. And, you know, I know it would be awesome to have him there come run out of the tunnel against Jerry Jones's Dallas Cowboys in week number 6. But he says that about the playoffs. I think they've had some pretty open and honest conversations about it. So I'm actually wondering if the over-under date, Dolph, is more like November.
1: What was the comment he made last week when he said, kind of referring to the Packers, they have a way about going about these things, right? Don't they have kind of a standard? I don't know if it's official or unofficial when it comes to an injury like
0: this. So that was, he said they have a strict 9 months no football rule if it's an ACL plus.
1: Okay.
0: Right, so his was ACL and meniscus, if I'm not mistaken. Yeah. And I believe the meniscus had to get cleaned up. Potentially, maybe even again. So that's continuing to back this thing up. Probably the shot clock's almost more on Thanksgiving, if it's anything, right? Like you might be looking post Thanksgiving instead of just post bye week.
1: Now you're talking what, week 10?
2: Terrence said, yeah.
3: The
2: window with Pup to start the season. At that point, they said 9 months no football. So if 9 no football, he might practice week 3 with a 3-week ramp up. There's going to be it's going to be how he feels. He has to be 100%. I really believe it'll be week 8.
0: And that sounds right. I mean, like that's still over half of this. That's still half the season that you're playing football games, right? Like I know that it's not playing right away. He tore it the first weekend in December.
1: Right.
0: There's a tough part of the timeline, and Christian Watson he didn't play until probably week 7 or 8.
2: Yeah, 280 days roughly. And Terrence said, I'm telling you, he's not touching the practice field until mid-October. You do the math.
0: Yeah.
2: He most likely won't touch the practice field until week 4 or 5. Fact. Oh, boy. So then we thought, oh, he'll be back for the Bears and the Cowboys. No, it might be like the Panthers or that.
3: I just want to see what he'd do against the Cowboys, I guess. That's what really stings for me. I thought he'd have a monster. I mean, he still could play. We don't know what's going to happen. I'm going to still hold out hope, but I guess that it's a little more of a downer there, but... Hey, whatever, you have to do what you have to do. I mean, you can't rush him back just for a vibes, you know. It can't be like that. He has to be right to be ready to go.
0: Yeah, because you're not worried about playing the Cowboys. I get it. I understand.
3: It's a spectacle to see. But
0: yeah, but we saw it last year, right? And in all reality, I think it's more of a spectacle when you go back to Dallas than when they come here. And, you know, the networks will always want to put that game on TV and put it on primetime. But for him to play, if you're telling me, do I want him to play against the Vikings or the Cowboys more? It's the Vikings 10 out of 10 times. And the Vikings November 15th, if that's the timeline, that might be his second game back if it's, you know, Carolina or New England he comes back.
1: Was Christian Watson ACL plus?
0: Dolph, that's a great question.
1: I don't remember.
0: I think it was just ACL. It was. Let me check it out for sure.
1: And he was out how many weeks the following season?
0: He was out until the middle of October.
1: Okay.
0: Right? I think that Steelers game was his first game back last year, if I'm not mistaken.
3: I believe so.
0: He played 11 games, so he missed the first 6.
1: Okay.
3: I see torn ACL with additional leg damage, whatever that means. But, I mean, I'm sure they got to clean a lot of stuff up when they get in there.
0: Well, then his would also be right around, like, he played 10 games last year. So that would still be around 9 months no football. And even though all of training camp, Christian Watson was destroying the rehab group, and we were watching him off to the side saying, wow, that guy looks like he could still play. That guy looks like he could play, like, now. They were as patient as anybody, making sure and keep pulling those sleds with it tied up to your waist, brother, because we got a lot more time.
1: You can answer, Billy. When it comes to physique, when it comes to load-bearing, is there a difference between a wide receiver and a svelte, awesome defensive pass rusher like Micah Parsons when it comes to recovery time?
0: Well, I would always say with the soft tissue injuries, you just can't pull fat.
1: Yeah.
0: Right, so at least the big offensive lineman, you're going to have a little bit less hamstring problems, I think. You can't pull fat. Some of these muscle-bound guys, Dolph, they don't understand the issues that they got.
1: Right.
0: I don't know that it would be much different because I think the explosivity is probably pretty close, pretty comparable. When you're talking about these freak show dudes that are 6'4", 255 pounds, like that kind of force that Parsons puts on his joints every single time, it's sadly one of the issues with being that athletic and being that good. So I would think it's harder for the defensive end, but I got
1: to
0: see.
1: Well, when it comes to catastrophic injuries, Adrian Peterson just ruined it for everybody.
0: Broke everybody's mind.
3: Yeah. That's the thing. And everybody's different.
2: The outlier for sure. And Christian Watson too, maybe. I mean,
0: coming back. He walked back in just as good as he had been, no doubt.
2: Dolph, are you buying or selling that we are not ready yet because of everything else, all the other distractions for the World Cup getting underway this week, that people are like, that's going to start

0: getting in the news cycle, and the U.S. is going to play, and Mexico, and it's firing up, and it almost seems like it's sneaking up on people.
1: I don't think it is. I think we're just, as Americans, not as interested as the rest of the world. But I think once it happens, kind of like the Olympics, I think we'll jump right in.
0: That's what I'm saying. It's like it's going to Thursday, the switch is going to flip, and you're going to start seeing games and highlights and excitement and crowds. And then when the U.S. plays on Friday night, it's on.
2: So I started seeing all these tweets. Did they not play this weekend? I thought they were playing in Chicago this weekend.
3: That was a warm-up match.
0: It's kind of friendly.
1: It's a friendly.
2: Okay, well, then I don't know why match. I was supposed to be so excited about a huge strike from Johnson. Person's tweet, the equalizer was amazing. Yeah.
3: That was the debate I had with my brother. Like, they were all, it was in Chicago, which doesn't host any World Cup games this year. So they get the kickoff match against Germany, and they're excited. They're like, we should go. This is going to be awesome. I'm like, isn't it preseason? I don't get that jacked up for preseason. They're like, well, no, this is the kickoff match. This is a huge deal. So
0: this is where
3: the culture of soccer is just different.
0: In 1980, the Russians beat the United States at Madison Square Garden 10-2.
1: Yeah.
3: And they took their Challenge Cup trophy and paraded it around.
0: And then the Olympics started, and it was a different trip.
3: I'm excited for the World Cup because it's, even though it's not the top sport in America, it's still fun to watch when the novelty and the spectacle is there. Yeah. And I think it'll be fun to watch. And you know, U.S. has a chance to get through the group, I think, and try and make some noise.
0: Speaking of 104 matches that will be won.
1: Wow.
0: That will unfold.
1: Through three different countries. Speaking of Team USA, they're opening at SoFi, right? Did they get things in order with the union, the workers there? Because they were talking about walking out, 5,000 of them walking out. And are you going to be able to get a beer, maybe a sandwich, maybe a $24 sandwich at SoFi Stadium when Team USA is playing?
0: Yeah, you would hope. I mean,
3: I'll check that out. I didn't see that.
1: Yeah, apparently they're striking.
0: There's also the FIFA, the Somali referee that was denied entry to the United States. So they're down a referee.
1: Oh, boy.
0: That's not a great look.
1: Oh, boy.
2: Yeah, that's a tough scene.
0: Yeah.
3: They voted the strike, so we'll see.
2: I am optimistic for my viewership of the World Cup.
3: I'm optimistic
2: for how much of the World Cup I will watch. Generally, it is very, very low. However, once it gets to nut crunching time, and I know that there's some real stakes on the line, and we get into the semifinals and finals,
0: then I'll be able to see. Right?
1: Yeah.
0: US games.
1: I'm a bad soccer fan. I find myself, even if it's the Americans playing, I'll record the game. I'll fast forward until I see a goal scored. Then I back it up. Then I watch for 5 minutes.
2: I love that.
1: And then I fast forward again. I'm just not a patient fan when it comes to football. I'm just not. I'm the typical ugly American where I need scoring, and if I don't get it, although baseball, I do like a no hitter or a one.
2: That's why at least hockey, and it is obviously a truncated version, only 5 on the ice instead of the 11 for soccer. There's just so much more action. There might not be that many goals. There might not be as much scoring, but at least somebody is getting rocked every once in a while, which also adds to the allure.
1: That's
2: for
1: a good
2: me.
1: Point. That's what are you saying? Getting rocked on the soccer field is not the same as getting rocked.
2: Well, it just doesn't look the same.
1: On the rink?
2: Yeah, I don't see anybody eating a puck like Brett Howden there in the World Cup. Maybe I'm wrong. Maybe somebody will shatter a nose and bust out the full cage next game.
3: I think it gets physical. What I've figured out, though, if that's what your main concern is, like the inaction, you got to bet the under. See, once you bet the under, you're invested in nothing happening.
1: That.
3: And then everything, your heart is beating every time the ball gets close to the goal. I really think that's if you're an investing of type. I mean, you just put even a fiver on that thing. It'll get you going a little bit. But I like the stakes that I know. I know how much it matters to the people in all these countries. And I like knowing that many people around the world are that invested in it. And it matters to that many people.
1: It's everything.
3: So something about that gets me going about it a little bit as well. And it's something to watch in the summer when we don't have anything but baseball. I mean, the finals will be over. It's good timing. So.
1: Yeah, I don't know if there's anything here we can compare it to. I don't know if we get as I don't think we get as passionate about the NFL as fans around the world get passionate about their teams.
3: I think we care, but I think it shows itself differently, wouldn't you say, Billy? I think definitely Americans fans care about the NFL just in how much we devote resources of time and money to watching and to consuming, to playing fantasy.
2: Would it also be more of a united front? right? Like, I mean, this is,
3: yeah, it's this is the national.
2: It's right. difficult to be able to compare just because of the nationalism in it, I think, for everybody.
1: Yeah, that's true. Even, but even with their clubs.
2: Yeah.
1: I mean, did you see Paris a couple weeks ago? They were burning everything down when their team won.
2: I was just going to say, with the PSGs and the Arsenals, to your point, Dolph, they got just as rabid, if not more.
3: Like, I don't think we do that stuff outwardly in the crowd. We're not super united for like 3 hours jumping and chanting and blowing up flares. We don't do that part. But we still care about the NFL as much as anyone else in our own way. It's just we don't show it as the American culture is different.
1: We're fortunate that we have a lot of sports to go on. Major
2: more elite
1: sports that are worldwide, like basketball.
2: Well, and I think for what you just kind of described, Armin, we probably look more at that towards college football.
3: That's a great, good point. That's what we do, right? So we do it in the student sections are closer.
2: Sure.
3: Stuff like that.
1: That's a good point.
3: But I guess when we get old, we get too cool for that stuff.
2: That's true.
3: I wish we didn't, though. I wish we'd stay excited about it all the way.
2: Well, that's why you're here.
3: I'm in my 40s, and I still want to be in the student section. To cheer, all right? Not for that weird stuff you're talking about.
2: Well, Dolph, speaking of student athletes, what do buy or sell, guys, that the Brendan Sorsby judgment in Lubbock, Texas yesterday...
0: Oh, my God.
3: What are we doing?
2: Is as brutal as every
1: totally brutal.
2: Commissioner has made it sound like, oh, my goodness.
1: Just another black guy for college sports. I mean, you just can't do that. It's ridiculous.
2: I would love to have been a fly on the wall in that that judge's room. Hold on. Playing for the Red Raiders?
0: So.
2: Exempt.
0: Exempt. Yeah.
2: Exempt.
3: There's no local.
2: But the thing is, for the NCAA, it is such a rudderless ship that there's just nothing that they have
0: any backbone
2: to be able to do.
0: Still going
2: to miss
0: the first two games, though, right?
2: But against Abilene Christian and Oregon State. But actually, Drew, I don't know that he for sure will. That's what Texas Tech said. You know what? We will impose a two-game suspension. All right.
0: Well, and that was,
2: we will impose the two-game suspension.
0: That's what his legal team suggested, was a two-game suspension.
2: Which I still don't even know that he'll actually end up getting.
0: A friend of mine called it. He said college sports ended today. We're going to let a judge in Lubbock decide that Sorsby's eligible.
2: Brutal.
0: Probably like while waving the Red Raiders pennant.
3: He's been on his own team 40 times.
2: 40 times?
3: It's a joke. I don't know. I'm sorry. They operate in their own self-interest in college football more than any other sport, right?
1: Iowa State, this happened at Iowa and Iowa State a couple of years ago. They self-reported and the kids never played another game. Never played another down.
3: It only hurts your own sport if the integrity is questioned. I'm sorry. And that's the way I look at it. It's only going to hurt your own sport in the long run. So
2: There's only a reason why billion-dollar television rights come towards athletics. Because people watch the game and firmly and fully believe that it is on the up and up.
3: They believe
2: Once that is somewhat compromised,
3: it's true.
2: The billion-dollar rights deals will definitely go away rather quickly.
1: College football, college basketball, for that matter, it's going to be interesting to see where it is 10 years from now.
2: But let's also not act like this is the only time this happens. Because 4 months ago, a judge in Oxford, Mississippi said, wait a second, Trinidad Chambliss is the one that's here trying to get another exempt. Local governments are going to rule this college sports landscape the more and more you're going to see. Why would you not go and sign four NBA players and then bring it to your local judge?
1: Yeah.
0: Matt Hayes in the USA Today has a solution for this whole thing.
2: Let me hear it.
0: He said that, you want this guy to be eligible and play Texas Tech? Great. You're now ineligible for the college football playoff.
2: That would be the answer. Yeah, that would be the answer.
0: You can play him.
3: Boom.
0: But you're not eligible
2: for the playoff. You'll be ineligible for the playoff.
3: That hurts. And then
0: there you go. Declare him ineligible. Texas Tech is ineligible. You want to play him? Great.
2: Right back to the Lubbock Circuit Court.
0: Yeah.
2: Exempt.
1: It's a never-end vicious cycle.
2: It is going to be a beautiful, beautiful next 100 days before this kid suits up, dude.
0: It's not as far-fetched as you think.
2: Not at all.
0: They might say that they might, they can say, all right, you're not eligible, but play him all you want. Good luck.
2: And then it all comes into how much money is committed and how much money has already been spent or, invested.
1: They know how to spend a little money down there at Texas Tech.
2: They got a lot of it, too.
0: And that's the thing.
2: A lot of it, too.
0: That's where the separation, the NCAA isn't penalizing him. College football playoff, the CFP is.
2: CFP would.
0: So they can say that they're a different entity.
2: That's fair.
0: We're banning him.
1: You know what's weird is this, we're not talking Big Ten or SEC here. This is a Big 12 school.
2: It's Big 12, wild, isn't it? Yes. Nebraska said, we're not playing them.
1: Right.
2: I love that memo that the AD sent out. If you got a game against Texas Tech, you're canceling it now. If you have any problems, call Troy. Troy will figure it out.
0: The only problem in this is that when you get into the legalities, the CFP is a separate entity, but there are university presidents on its board.
3: Oh,
0: so
3: sure.
0: So it's like commingled. And it's like, well, you're compromised there.
3: Incestuous, yeah.
0: There will be lawyers.
2: There'll be a lot of them. You know what, though? There's only one thing I know about the legal system. I don't know much. It takes a long ass time.
1: Oh, yeah, it does.
2: So this kid's going to be done playing college football in 7 months. I bet the under on the legal system figuring it out in 7 months. So I would be anticipating Brendan Sorsby's taking snaps.
1: Does he have a chance in the league?
2: Dolph, he had a good year. He was going to be a top five pick.
1: Wow.
2: Yeah. Oh, yeah, 100%. Like, he was first round almost guaranteed coming up in this year's draft. Wow. Now you don't know if he can be a fourth or fifth round supplemental guy. But crazy, crazy story.
0: Crazy.
2: That we're only just scratching the surface of there.
0: Glad we got to hit it around today. Dolph, thanks for popping in.
1: Thanks, boys.
0: Halftime of The Huddle, Fox Sports Radio, Wisconsin.
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6: 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It comes out. Nobody knows this either. It drops. So at halftime, they have a backup tooth back there.
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0: 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Who's hot? Who's not? Billy, who you got?
2: Well, I don't know how you can't put Jackson Churio or Andrew Vaughn in the hot category, but in all reality, was every offensive player yesterday hot? Outside of a couple guys, Drew, that got the old Tom Haudecourt Poor Devil Award. In the not category, 0 for 6 with 3 Ks would be our friend Hunter Baumgart's favorite, Garrett Mitchell, yesterday.
3: Oof. And he had just been hitting so well, too.
2: Along with on the A's side, as they were the only two starters in the game to both play the entire game last night and show up hitless, Garrett Mitchell and Brent Rooker from the Athletics. Now, Rooker, good player, big-time player. Yeah. Bad year. He's under 700 OPS. But both came up yesterday. Both walked away with 3 Ks, no hits. The day everyone got an orange slice and a multi-hit game. Instead, they both come up with the overs. They'll find themselves in the not category for that one, even though it was a battle out there, man. They were fighting. They were playing hard. They were trying. Scrapping, also in the not category for the first time in a long time. Maybe, hopefully, the only time that we have to put him in here. Kyle Harrison will be in the non category with 2 1/3. 8 hits.
3: Hey,
2: 8 runs. All earned. Should they all have been earned, Drew? Would the official score, Drew Olsen, have changed that up?
0: Those might
2: that
0: be revisited. He might be lobbying. He might be putting in an appeal.
2: I heard, and I just started laughing as I'm listening to Lane Grindles. I'm trying to fall asleep last night, and he just goes, "Well, that's wrong. That's wrong. They overturned the one that was an error initially, and then they moved it back." He goes, "I got a feeling they're going to appeal." They appeal everything nowadays. It's hard to even keep track of it. Now I've heard this a little bit before.
0: Yeah,
2: but it's a lot easier for these guys to appeal than ruling now, isn't it?
0: App. Yeah, they can do it through an app.
2: Their agent
0: can do it. The pitching coach can do it, or the player can do it. And then, you know.
2: So there's three different people that can get in there. So a lot of guys can have their now. It's a little bit
0: like the ABS.
2: Is it a little different though than when they used to be calling up to the scorer's desk saying, "Hey, what the hell happened here?"
0: They would call angry calls from the dugout. Brewers had a third base coach, Tim Foley, that would call and light up the official score during the game.
3: That's wild. That's the wildest part.
0: How can you score that an error? What are you talking about?
3: Yeah.
2: Now we have exit velos
0: and we have all the other stuff to consider. So
2: you know a little bit more of it.
0: Hot these days? The Badgers recruiting in-state players.
2: Come on now, another one. Another one as the Badgers flip a kid going to NDSU. Where would you rather play? Sorry about it. Where would you rather play? Wisconsin, grab another big offensive lineman, 270, Jack Tappan. That boy from Pewaukee is phenomenal for the Badgers.
0: Yeah.
2: A lot of big boys in here, and a lot of southeastern Wisconsin boys, too. The two young men from Sussex playing offensive line.
0: Oh, yeah.
2: One from Pewaukee coming in playing offensive line. We got a lot of big boys. Our boy Isaac Miller.
0: Among the 10 in-state guys, and four of them from the Milwaukee area.
2: And our guy Isaac Miller, Iron Jock friend. No doubt. He's going in there as well, so
0: Kudos. All right, we are shooting shirts are off. We got a full lather going, and we got more buying and selling to do and some more awards to hand out. Stick around. It's The Huddle, Fox Sports Radio, Wisconsin.
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7: I'm Doug Russell. It took over 4 hours, took 12 innings, and had a combined 29 runs, 34 hits, 11 home runs, and 16 ABS challenges. You almost didn't want it to end. Almost.
8: A two-strike pitch. Got him! Ball game over! Chad Patrick and the Milwaukee Brewers outlast the A's here in Las Vegas, 15-14 in 12 innings.
7: Jeff Levering on the call on Brewers TV. Same two teams again tonight from the desert. Robert Gasser will pitch against JT Ginn. First pitch is at 9 o'clock. NBA Finals Game 3 goes to the Spurs. They beat the Knicks 115-111 at Madison Square Garden. New York still up 2-1. In this one, Victor Wembanyama and Jalen Brunson each had 32 points for their respective teams. Game 4 is tomorrow night. The final hour of the huddle starts now. I'm Doug Russell on Fox Sports Radio, Wisconsin.
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28: 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Ready? Be alert for blitz. If it looks like man coverage, I'll check. I'll go 210.
29: You got to cut and crack. Now cut and crack. Red right, 18, bob on one. Ready? Cut him and crack.
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9: With Drew Olsen.
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35: 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This man's been out all night.
9: And Armin Sarian.
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0: Edition of the huddle rolling along from headquarters. Drew Olsen, Bill Schmidt, and Armin Sarian. The band is back together.
3: I love this
0: isn't
3: show,
0: it great
3: man.
0: To be back? No bachelor parties, no golf outings man. Today. I think we're good for the rest of the week.
3: Billy, I didn't get a chance to tell you this. All right, you weren't on the show yesterday. One of the guys at the bachelor party I met, one of my cousin's buddies, runs a bird photography website. Let's go.
0: Holy cow.
3: It was an electric few minutes.
2: So while all the other guys were wondering where the adult ballet was, you were just wondering where the scrapbook was of the bird.
3: This guy was spotting birds by their call. Oh, yeah, that's the blue-breasted warbler or whatever it was. You know, he knew everything.
2: Different blue-breasted one.
3: Yeah, you know, I'm out of my depth. I couldn't forget to tell you that, so sorry I hijacked the first few minutes.
2: No, I'm glad you did, and I'm glad that you forgot that you told me yesterday while I was on the show.
3: Oh, yeah, I guess I did, didn't I, when you called?
2: That's when you know it was a good one. Yeah. That's when you know it was a good story, when it went right over the head of Armin to be able to bring it up. So I am glad, though. And I know you guys probably got the full exploits yesterday, so I apologize for those that heard it. Was it as good of a time as you were anticipating? Did the really rompers was. Hit with the young group still? Or
3: it really was, Billy. Yeah, I mean, they like the goofy shirts and stuff.
2: They
3: like
2: your
3: that.
2: Bananas shirt.
3: Young guys, you know, absolutely. But let me tell you something. So I don't know if I told you this as well. I might have just told Drew. I think you'll be happy to know that no matter what, it's alive and well. LeBron versus Jordan. I told you that, right? Yeah, I did. Okay, I couldn't remember. Sorry. I sometimes can't remember. We talk a lot on here, so I can't remember what I talked about.
2: You know, Drew, a wise soul once told me, we need more institutional knowledge to do this radio job.
0: There you
2: so,
0: go.
2: Like, there's got to be some deep knowledge that you have to be able to.
3: Not with our, yeah. You can't fake it with our listeners. You need, they know. They know the real from the fake. You need institutional knowledge, right? So. We have a lot of that.
2: And we got a lot of real ones on the talking text line, 877-794-1973. If you did miss earlier today, we instituted the 5 o'clock club.
3: Yes.
0: Yes, indeed.
2: The 5 o'clock club has been brought in. Now, Jeffrey in Milwaukee is saying, fellas, I do listen to you guys every morning on YouTube so I can hear all 3 hours. Whether I'm at the gym in the morning or up early for work, I'll join you live at 5. Keep up the great work, fellas.
3: Thanks.
2: There we go, Jeff. So he's going to be a part of the new... He is a part of the 5 a.m. club. We do have folks like Tommy and Stalis wondering if he is now member number one because he was the first one to message in. I think we're going to have to set some parameters here, Drew. Now, I don't know the bookkeeping and if folks remember their certain D-list numbers and everything, but was that a certain day that you had to call in to start getting a number?
0: From day one.
2: From day one?
0: We started it. Yeah,
2: so
0: one.
2: Now tomorrow, I think we're going to have to start up.
3: I think we start tomorrow.
2: Officially the 5 o'clock club, and you'll get your number into the club.
3: As soon as you get your text or your notification and say, hey, I'm so-and-so from wherever, and you're in the 5 o'clock hour, you will get a number, and it will go in chronological order. So if you want to be number one, but listen, as soon as I turn this thing live, you got to text at 5. I'm not taking texts from 2 in the morning on the text line.
2: Because
3: that's a little bit, that's
0: unless
3: cheating.
0: The Brewers are playing deep into the night like they did last night.
3: Well, no, let me just say this. We'll take your text at any time.
0: We
3: My
0: will.
3: Point is to be in line for the 5 o'clock club, I need that call. I need that text at 5.
2: Yeah, we get a timestamp.
3: Yeah, we get
2: and
3: a timestamp.
2: So we know.
0: There is the workaround because thanks to the stream or the podcast, you can go back and listen to the whole show at any time. And we encourage you to do so.
2: You should.
0: But we got to reward the people that are with us, the sociopaths, insomniacs, and early risers that are up at 5 a.m. You know, it's a special club. It's going to be
3: you might get Blazers one day.
0: Special for you. Yeah,
3: you might
2: it
3: get
2: is
3: Blazers.
2: It's an exclusive spot, just like the D-list was at the time. Dude,
0: exactly.
2: I wanted to get that D-list number so bad when I was a
0: so
2: pear-shaped
0: bad.
2: Kid.
0: It was
2: so
0: cool.
2: Throwing that baseball against
0: and
2: the
0: we
2: net.
0: We would have let you pick your number, too, because there were some people would get a number and then they'd never call back. And then somebody would be like, I wore number 65 in high school. Can I have 65? Yeah, take it.
2: Yeah, sure, take it. Yeah. I called the one time, and again, pear-shaped youth at the time.
3: Oh, yeah.
2: My voice was about as up there in the clouds as you possibly could. And I remember the guy may have been the mayor and goes, yeah, no, appreciate it, bud.
0: Wow, our producer blew you off.
2: He'd be like, yeah, appreciate it, bud. But I was coming in with a really, really bad Coco Cordero take, if I remember correctly.
3: That's all right. You're going to have a take.
2: There was going to be some really, really bad takes on, you know, Nelson Cruz, trade, and him going to the
3: Kevin
2: Rangers.
3: Bench.
2: Probably going to ruin our entire future.
0: If you had ripped K-Rod, Needles would have taken you out for lunch.
2: Because
0: He hated K-Rod with the fire of 1,000 suns.
3: That is true. I remember him talking about it. I don't remember when you guys started, but I'm pretty sure I called up at least twice, got on hold, and got nervous and hung up.
0: Oh, I love it.
3: Oh, yeah. I was going to get in early on one of those, and I was real fired up and called in and probably gave a great, you know, we get this all the time in radio. You know, they want to talk to the producer, but save it for the air. I clearly didn't save it for the air. And then when I realized I was on hold and it could any minute happen.
0: You emptied your
3: be honest with you, I chickened out and I hung up at least twice. So I had my chance, to be honest, my own fault. I'm glad I worked through those fears eventually. And
0: right.
2: We're very glad you did. And you worked through all of them right now. Then there's no stopping
3: now. This is therapy.
0: I am interested in the Venn diagram. If you're listening to us now and you were awake for the end of that Brewers game that encompassed 12 innings, 11 homers, 34 hits, 29 runs, and 14 pitchers, along with 16 challenges of the ABS system.
2: That's unreal.
0: Hit us up. 877-794-1973. You can be your own special club because... the Venn diagram, and it's instructive for us because the Brewers game ended very late, like we mentioned. If it started at 9, it ended after 1 a.m. here.
2: Yeah, well after.
0: Well after 1 a.m. because it was a 4-hour and 14-minute game. But when the Packers play a night game on a weeknight, Billy and I are patrolling the airwaves on Packers OT until 1 a.m.
2: Talk about it. Talk about it.
0: We're trying to find a workaround is for us to not have to be on the air at 5 a.m. after signing off at 1.
2: Thank you. And also for allowing folks that would not be able to hear certain exploits of the beautiful Packers OT that we put together the night before. Wouldn't you prefer to be able to hear some of that when you wake up live at 5 with the 5 a.m.
0: That's what we're thinking about. But that just shows you because, I mean... There are
2: that is instructive. You're right.
0: A couple of our friends, Tim Allen, Dom Catronio, they were holding down. Well, Tim Allen's in Vegas, right?
2: Timmy went out to just party, so rip partying. It up.
0: So
2: and
0: someone was holding down, but I know Dom was doing the insomnia. And Dom was angrily tweeting last night, you know, what a joke the ballpark was.
2: He is so mad.
0: Because Dom, his side hustle is a caddy at Erin Hills, and he has he's on the bag in a couple hours.
2: He's pulling a couple here today.
0: And he's going to be slamming some Red Bulls.
3: All right, we did get at Deadman96TV. It's a banger of a name, by the way. On the YouTube comments, said he was up till the end of the game and got up at 6. So that's pretty good.
0: That's pretty good.
3: Not 5 o'clock, but that's pretty good.
0: The 5 o'clock club is tough when there isn't a Brewers game.
3: Oh, yeah. And it's going to be tough for one like last night. I think that's reflective in some of these.
0: Oh, Randy stats. And Stalas just hit us with the numerology. Right, the Brewers played a 4-hour and 14-minute game, 4-1-4. On 608.
3: There's always the numerology guys out there. They
0: we did
3: see
0: miss.
3: Wow.
0: That's a
2: Let's
0: huge
2: go,
0: miss on
2: Randy.
0: Our part to not recognize Madison yesterday with the 608 because it just slipped past me because I don't know what day it is. And you know.
3: Well, that's the thing.
0: It was a Monday.
2: And 608 day is a big one. I'm excited for 920 day. We'll celebrate all of them.
0: 920, but we celebrate Madison every day.
2: We celebrate Madison every day. Also, 715 is coming up sooner, right? I mean, so we can celebrate even the Hodags. Coming up next month.
0: Well, why wouldn't we?
2: You have to be celebrating.
0: That's Hunter's old stomping grounds.
2: And shout out to
0: Ryan Lander and Tom.
2: Shout out to your man Pat Timlin for being able to throw out that this weekend on Big 12 Sports Saturday. Talked about the best logos in all of Wisconsin sports history, Drew.
0: Yeah.
2: We talked about some Packers logos. We talked about the Brewers ball and glove logo. And that's hard to beat. It's recognized nationally. It's recognized worldwide. People recognize that and know it's the Milwaukee Brewers, know it's one of the best ones. They don't know that it was created by the fans for the fans and then brought back because fans demanded it.
3: About that, let's go.
2: But I think Timlin won it when he brought up the Hodag as the number one logo in all of sports in Wisconsin. That's a tough one to beat. So we're celebrating all of them throughout. We'll have a good celebration this summer.
3: Joe in Pewaukee said, I was up fighting back the Puffco rips by trying to stay awake. I don't know what that means. Does anybody know what that? Is that something you would know, Billy? I don't know what's going on. I'm just asking.
2: I don't know why you're looking at me.
3: I'm just asking.
2: HappyPlaceHemp.com, promo code HUDDLE gets you 25% off and free shipping every day. Listen, Benjamin Franklin was up late last night, and I think that might be something that Joe is talking about potentially. But we thought Joe would be up with us at some point. We knew he had... Early bird gets the worm. Joe in Pewaukee is going to be getting that worm right away at 7:10.
3: Right. Yeah, I love Absolutely. That.
2: A lot of days that there's not West Coast Brewer games, Joe might be a part of the 5 a.m.
3: Okay.
2: coming forward.
0: Well, with a thought and a tip of the cap to our smart, good-looking listeners in Madison and the surrounding areas in the 608, we appreciate each and every one of you who are with us every morning. Our current electric superhero of the day can be Michael Johnson. Who passed away unexpectedly Sunday. He was the CEO of the Boys and Girls Clubs of Dane County.
3: Oh, boy.
0: And a huge, huge... I had met Michael at some events and stuff over the years. And just a big force. Mm-hmm. And, you know, Boys and Girls Clubs, when they ask you to do something, the answer is yes.
2: Yes.
0: Right? Yep. And for him, he was helming that organization for a while. So our thoughts are with him. So there's a superhero for you. Someone who dedicates their life to helping young people.
2: Amen. And the superheroes that are among us, not only the current electric superheroes, but those that are working with our youth, celebrated this weekend. You talked about the party animals and banana ball. One of their deals during the timeout, during the inning breaks, was celebrating the heroes. And Drew, it's not just our men and women that fight for the stars and stripes, and we celebrate them as we hit the year 250th anniversary of America, but all of the heroes amongst us, those that work in the Boys and Girls Clubs, firefighters, police officers, and capped it off with school teachers.
3: I love that.
2: Because there's nothing more important than working with the youth and bringing them along because they are the future of this country. The future maybe for you would be some solar energy and making your roof work for you. Make some money. Go to callcurrent.com. Those superheroes will help you find some ways to put some money back in your pocket and have your house working for you. You work so hard on your house, that thing better give it back every once in a while.
0: Sure, everything
2: help you out a little bit.
0: Yes, we love our friends at Current Electric.
2: Ooh, 515 in Iowa. I did wake up at 1 a.m., sadly, the nightly occurrence. Looked at my phone. Holy crap, they're still playing and also caught you boys at starting time live at 5. Yes, I live a sad life. No, I think that's a beautiful life to live. Iowa. Come on now.
3: It's a beautiful life. That's a great life.
2: You know? We also now, that is now three texters from Iowa.
3: I think
2: 515, Marcus, and our friend Brandon.
3: And I know our friend Michelle.
0: Scott Dolphin fans.
3: Yes.
2: That's fair.
3: That's the Dolph audience. And I know our friend Michelle, an Iowa.
2: Am I going to have to start being nicer to Iowa?
3: She's a mainstay there.
0: I don't think you are.
3: I don't think so. But she is a regular listener. She's always texting me from Iowa. So we really appreciate that as well, Michelle. Shout out to you.
2: Maybe I'll start being nicer to them.
3: Aaron from Fondy. Now we got the flex season. All the guys are flexing. I'll really get up. Aaron from Fondy. I get up at 3:30 a.m. every day to be at work at 5 a.m. Listen all 3 hours live. Aaron's on our schedule. Let's go.
2: Come on, Aaron.
3: Red Hot Tim Knot. 5 o'clock. That's cute. I call that lunchtime. When you wake up at 3 a.m. for work daily, LOL. Let's go, Red Hot
2: Tim Knot.
3: Just flexing all that stuff. All right. Yeah, you get up early.
2: David and Racine, I watched all of the game last night. Not sure why I'm awake now.
3: Because you wanted to hear us talk about it because you're excited. I maintain it's the old Larry Bird line. Well, we're here. We might as well win the damn thing. The Brewers were there late night. We might as well win the thing. And a game like that is more palatable when it ends in a win. If it ends in a loss, you're like, oh, no, I wasted all this time for this, you know?
2: Well, that's the thing. Sleep. You start doing the fan mathematics in your head of like, wow, think of all the sleep I could have gotten, how much happier I would have been yet tomorrow.
3: Yeah.
2: There's a tough one there. Matthew and Franklin hit us up. I was watching till the very end last night. Cortisol was way too high. I didn't fall asleep till 2 a.m. And back up with us at 7. Again, feeling the grind here today from our friend Matthew. And Matthew hasn't checked in with us in a long time, so we're glad that he joined us here today on the NicolaiLaw.com talking text line 877 794-1973.
0: All right. Are you, we're back to the buying and selling. Are you buying or selling that the fact that the Spurs had 20 more free throws in the second half is a factor, and will there be a market correction come tomorrow night in game 4?
2: So I'll harmonize it a little bit, Drew. I buy that it had something to do with it. Because, I mean, they also made them pay, right? They shot well from the foul line and made a decent amount of them. They made more than the Knicks attempted. I totally get it. And whatever it was, what did Mike Brown say, 20 to 5 discrepancy in that second half?
3: 24-8, I think it was.
2: It just, again, though, like watching the game, and there's times where I really buy into the officials put their thumbs on the scale, or this game was definitely impacted by the officials. The game was impacted because San Antonio was more aggressive, more physical, and demanded and forced the officials to blow the whistle, right? Like it felt they put the onus, Drew, on the officials of can't call everything. They definitely weren't going to call everything on Wemby because he was tossing Jalen Brunson around a couple of different times. Maybe that one gets corrected, like the more egregious, potentially flagrant calls maybe get whistled. But I struggle to think game 4 of a finals that's been this compelling, this tight, this fun, that all of a sudden you're going to see the whistle slow things down in game 4.
3: Yeah, I don't know that there's going to be necessarily more whistles overall. I agree with you, Billy. But I do think the officials are human like anybody else, and refs do get affected by things like criticism, home crowds, even the best ones do. And data support that over the years. But that's less important than what the stuff Billy just said is true. You've got to be the team that's attacking. You've got to be more aggressive. What was Karl Anthony Towns, Billy? 0-for-4, whatever it was. He didn't get his shot. You know, if Karl Towns is not getting the ball and making moves to the basket, they're not going to be aggressive to the basket. You're not going to get foul calls. The aggressor were the Spurs last night. They were the more desperate team. It was still only a 4-point game. The Knicks were in this thing most of the game. They had a lead for part of it. But they were the more desperate team down the stretch. They had to be. They go down 3-0. It's a death knell. So, listen, series like this are their own living, breathing organisms, right? They'll take on every game can take on a life of its own. Everything can be different from game to game, strategy, chess match, circumstances. We'll see what happens now. I mean, Bridges didn't really shoot well, I don't think. So we'll see what happens.
2: They had Shamet in the game for him late, and that probably wasn't a good decision because Shamet, Bridges, and Karl Anthony Towns combined to go a raucous 1-for-12 from three.
3: This is the one series. These series, usually the role players play better at home in the playoffs and the finals and things like that. This has not been the series for that. That's been surprising to me.
0: You know, one of the things that stands out to me about the series is that you're not tired of and don't, if you're a neutral observer, you don't feel disdain for either of these teams. Like,
3: they're both fairly likable, yeah.
0: And in the interviews, all the guys seem like engaging and thoughtful. And like Carl Anthony Towns is one of the best interviews in any sport right now. He's fantastic. Yes. Brunson too. They're both really good. Wemby has a little bit of a Giannis quality. He's a little bit of a circus freak because he's 7'3", but he's interesting and European. And he's like, the fact when he said that Castle is the most mature player on the team, and Castle's like, well, I don't know, Wemby's in bed at 9 o'clock.
2: A little bit different deal.
0: I don't know, he might be.
3: Well, he's a thoughtful guy. He's intelligent,
0: then,
3: you know?
0: The whole Wemby, we were talking about sleep because of our hours and stuff. And Wemby's like, his 10 hours a day minimum, turns his phone onto airplane mode and puts it down at 9 p.m. so that they can't text him. Like, they know not to try to reach him.
2: Don't worry about it.
0: The Spurs assistants and communication staff won't try. If it's after 9, you get him tomorrow morning. They travel with the bed extender for him, so he can, like, you know, so he can fit in the hotel bed comfortably.
2: No
0: he, like, when he shuts off his phone, he reads for like an hour before he drifts off to sleep, but he tries to sleep 10 hours at a time.
2: He
0: was sitting
2: on that ridiculous bench in Central Park trying to draw the pictures of the butterflies.
3: Yeah, he did that.
2: Where you realize that life's not very comfortable when you're 7'4", because that looked like me trying to sit on my kid's Lego table chair. Yes. That looked rough. But Drew, there's a bunch of young guys that feel like they've all been around here. Dylan Harper, I mean, his obviously dad wins 5 titles. That's going to be a part of it.
0: Yeah.
2: Mom's also like a super accomplished basketball coach. And there's just a structure to all of these guys that it felt like they were all built to be Spurs. Nobody's super unlikable, except if I see Wemby throw one more of those elbows, maybe he does become a little bit more of the villain, right? Like, I'm interested to see if indeed you could get the arc nationally, especially with the folks that are going to be on every single network. I mean, DP is going to come up here at 8 o'clock.
3: Nah, DP is going to love what he saw last night.
2: DP is maybe the biggest Wemby fan I've ever heard.
3: That's his guy.
2: Loves Wemby. If indeed he throws one more and gets a flagrant, or somehow gets a flagrant two at some particular point in time, maybe that does change. But you feel like there is such a young team growing up, and they've learned a lot of lessons. They learned a lot of lessons going and beating a banged up OKC team. And now just the pressure on New York, Drew. Are you buying that it just gets immense at this point? Like game four, yeah. I know, I hate to say must win when you're not, you know, up against elimination, but damn, it's as close as it can get.
0: Feels like the Knicks right now still have home court advantage, basically.
2: Still have home court advantage? Yeah, no doubt.
0: And if they win, they're in a good position. So it's back to being a wide open series.
3: So let me give you a buy or sell then. Is the winner of game four the winner of the series? I think that might be
2: a good one.
3: I think that might be possible. Let's put it that way.
0: Not necessarily.
2: Yeah, I don't.
0: Not necessarily.
2: And I don't know, Drew, because
0: I go back to the Oklahoma City series, because the Spurs could look great one night and then very mediocre the next.
2: Yeah. 100%. And all of a sudden, and I still think we're in for one blowout, right? Like there is going to be one blowout in the series. And I kind of could see it being San Antonio. I could see it tomorrow night, and I could see San Antonio getting blown out. Then I could see San Antonio rolling in, winning game 5. Yeah. And sure, game 6 is still sitting there at the Garden. But I kind of weirdly like the Knicks better on the road than I do at home.
3: Less pressure.
2: There's way less pressure. There's way less inflated ego. You're not going to have 19 different. The NBA finally did a simulcast last night. Now, sadly, my wife made me watch the McAfee one instead of Breen for a decent amount of time until she fell asleep. But like, you see a different version of that team when they have their 4,000 fans that fly with them. I like San Antonio on the road, and I like the Knicks almost more on the road. So I can't say tomorrow night's the winner of the series, because I think there might be a take that off the windows day in game 5, and maybe the Spurs blitz them like we watched the Bucks blitz Indiana in that game 5 a couple of years ago. Now, that was first round series, a little bit different. When Pat Bev's doing a too small, that's the role player, Armin, that you're wondering is going to have themselves a big time.
3: Yeah.
2: Nobody's really done it. Kelton Johnson, sixth man of the year. He has been nothing on the stat sheet, but drew that super special plus minus stat. He led all players yesterday with a plus 14.
0: I like that.
2: That's one of those interesting ones that I don't think a lot of folks remember or think of, but he was physical and he was attacking, and I just would say one thing. Mitch Johnson, this is how you do it. Right hand up, you know, parallel to the ground. The other one goes perpendicular right into it, and you yell, timeout.
0: There you go.
2: I want to know if he knows how to do it, because I would like them to utilize a couple of those timeouts late. You have them. You can't take them to overtime, Mitch. Worked out last night. I don't know it'll work out going
0: Love
2: forward.
0: That. Love that. Oh, baby, we're just getting rolling here. The 5 o'clockers that are still with us, you know, we're just picking up steam right now.
2: We got a lot of check-ins here, too. We got a lot of check-ins
0: folks,
2: here, too.
0: We're loving it. It's The Huddle on Fox Sports Radio Wisconsin.
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0: 5 o'clocker from day one. I'll text you tomorrow morning, 5 a.m. right away. You guys are the best.
1: Stand Up Iowa, another one. And I love all the 5 a.m. I know they're out there. I know they're out there because I can see them. But it's great to put the face to it, or the name to it, I should say. On YouTube, at Paul Canese. I should be checking in tomorrow at 5 a.m. to get my number. Paul from Kenosha.
2: Good call.
0: All right. Are you ready for the bookkeeping here, Armin?
1: Yeah, tomorrow morning at 5? The doc will be ready. I will be writing down at least names.
0: Oh, you're busting out of the doc.
1: Well, I think I should in this
0: situation.
1: All right,
0: situation. Let's go.
1: I learned my lesson.
0: Make sure
1: years
0: you put
1: ago.
0: It on the show doc.
1: I don't think it'll fit in that one page. To be honest, I will show doc.
2: Let's keep that
1: absolutely.
2: To one page.
1: Well, no, you know, you're right. I should, Billy. Actually, I should. But
0: put
1: make sure
0: in the doc.
1: Everyone gets their name assigned, because I don't want anyone out there coming back later on saying, oh, I was here. You didn't have it. No. I'll maintain my scroll back here. Yep. I'll maintain my scroll.
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1: Hey, I got my lightweight hoodie. That thing is nice.
2: Ooh, pretty sweet, yeah.
1: Perfect for my walks, you know, when I get a little, you know, gets a,
0: you
1: little,
0: get a little
1: gamey.
0: Chilly, yeah.
1: I get chilly, but like then I get sweaty, you know how I am.
0: Yeah.
1: Because the humidity, the weather changes a little bit. And now I just feel like I'm looking cool out there now, finally. You know what I
0: well,
1: mean?
0: Well, and I'm generally the Adam Sandler of the group, right? Like, I dress like I'm going to play a pickup basketball game at any particular point in time. Oversized shirt and basketball shorts for majority of the time.
1: Yeah.
0: Starberries. Just don't sleep on the t-shirt.
1: No, it's nice.
0: Like, don't.
1: It's nice.
0: It is so it is classic. It is old school, but it is perfect, especially... You're going to a Brewers game this year, and you want to throw that sweet jersey on, but you know you're going to be sweating like a sieve underneath that jersey. You throw cotton underneath there.
1: No.
0: The sauna there, section 234.
1: You need that sweat layer, you know.
0: Cool it down with that t-shirt. It's going to be beautiful, and it makes you look a little svelte too, which, you know, as a big guy, you got to be able to line that thing up, Drew, and try to figure out what's a little bit slimming.
2: That's right. We got the news yesterday that the Brewers are adding a new area to American Family Field, the Truss Club.
1: Not a corporate sponsor.
2: It's a nod to the Truss Club is a nod to the stadium's roof, the trusses. That
0: I thought it was an ode to Lamar Jackson and Mark Ingram. Big truss, woo woo.
2: So this is going to be.
1: I got that reference. That's the thing I can't believe. Sorry, Drew.
2: 375 the most desirable seats in the ballpark. The six rows, they're adding a row in front of the front row.
0: Holy cow. Okay, because I got lucky enough to sit in that front row. You are as...
2: They're changing the configuration. They're going to put another row of seats in what is now the warning track, and you're going to be even closer to the action.
0: Holy cow.
1: And one of the best things that happened for a front row Amy in some time, because the whole internet was standing up for her yesterday.
2: Yep.
1: Like, so, she's the big martyr now. So
2: this is an all-exclusive gathering space for the season seat holders in the 375 most desirable seats. The Mary Hart, Larry King seats, if you watch Diamond.
0: Yeah, for reference. Sure.
1: Yeah.
2: Six rows behind home plates, including one row of new seats to be added on what is now the warning track. And the Truss Club will be an all-inclusive area that these people will have access to.
0: So similar to the BMO Club, if I'm judging this right, Drew, that the Bucks have, right?
1: Exactly.
0: Where it's all you can eat, all you can drink.
1: Wristband, whatever.
0: Wristband, in and out. So, that one, you get a sweet entrance of watching the players run out onto the court like you get to see. So there's definitely some big-time perks here.
2: So if you have now these seats, they're changing, they're going to be wider. 23 or 24 inch seats wider from dugout to dugout in the first six rows. And then if you have a ticket for one of those seats, you get access to the Truss Club, which is a 20,000 square foot building already under construction on the southwest side of American Family Field. It will open onto the field level concourse of the ballpark. Now, pricing starts at $245 per game, inclusive of everything, a ticket, parking, and food and beverage inside the club and at your seat. There are no membership or initiation fees, but those tickets only available as part of half and full season ticket packages.
1: Okay.
2: Now, the Truss Club, the club will open 30 minutes before the gates do. So you get extra, so you have early admission.
0: Which is a part of it. You have to have, there has to be more in here that I'm going to be able to
1: more
0: bask in on. Not that
1: I experiences.
0: Need to grab more beers, but I might as well get more beers.
2: Club
0: if I'm
2: will
0: have
2: a central gathering space.
1: It has to be better. Yeah.
2: A central gathering space with a long bar, two levels of dining areas, and open to two outdoor decks, one

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1: Come on now.
2: Holy cow. Okay.
0: Valet parking, a dedicated parking lot, private security screening, private lockers for bag storage, private restrooms, and a meeting room that you can rent.
1: Well, it's catering obviously toward a lot of companies and businesses. And yeah. I saw some criticism about this.
3: Valet is awesome.
1: They don't care about the fans. I got to tell everybody right now, there are some fans that can and will want to pay for this experience. You know, maybe we don't have as many as some other metropolitan places and L.A., New York, but the brewer's job is to create revenue streams creatively as many ways as they can. And for all these things, and for a more VIP exclusive experience, some people can and do want to pay for that, and this is now available for them.
2: Yeah.
1: But I can't blame the brewers. Billy, go ahead.
2: But it's a big old but here.
1: Okay.
2: I see a lot of stadiums with these sweet, cool padded seats right behind home plate. And no one ever in them.
1: Empty. That's the concern, right? You don't want to look like, you know.
2: Like, I don't want. Well, and you just mentioned it. Yankee Stadium was the first one I remember when they put in those sweet little couches right behind home plate.
1: And you saw the seat
2: backs. Felt like it was always empty.
1: Yep, you saw the backs of the seats.
2: They have, like, padded, cushioned seats. And I'm pretty sure they're sponsored by Lexus because I see mostly the backs of
1: them. Lexus got the money's worth.
2: At Great American Ballpark. And they're always empty. Like, I totally do agree, Armin. There are people that do want this. How many people are going to be able to pony up for what that season ticket holder membership is like? Mm-hmm. And sweet, businesses can do it.
1: Right. Who's going to come to the game?
2: You're going to have to be getting some big clients, I would be assuming, if that's going to be the pitch.
1: And
2: the
1: Brewers,
2: that's a heck of a sales
1: that's
2: pitch.
1: That's the next step. Is according how's the market to
0: the Brewers, yeah. Brewers have scheduled meetings with all the people that currently hold tickets in that area to see if you want to become members of the Trust Club or be moved elsewhere in the ballpark. They will have several weeks to make their decision. And the Brewers will begin extending the offer to season seat holders, corporate partners, and so on.
1: Bro, Amy knew it was bad when they called me to schedule an in-person meeting. My meeting is Friday, so I don't have all the details yet, but it doesn't look good. Fans are not first in Milwaukee.
0: Marty Ronsky said, a question that comes up all the time is, how are you going to do this? It's not like you're creating an entirely new space. We're going to do it very carefully in a very special way. We think we have an offering here that will be very interesting, very exciting to fans across the board.
2: That see, and that part of it for Marty is 1,000% right. It's very interesting and very exciting for fans.
1: I agree.
2: However, it's very exciting for me to be able to see. I'm not going to be buying a seat in there. However, it's going to be cool to be able to see how it gets adopted if indeed people are buying them up.
1: If the only is, am I right to? That I'm reading the only way you can get these is doing the half or full season.
2: Half or full season.
1: So I think it's an interesting idea to do as a special occasion, and that some people would be willing to do once or twice. Special anniversary, dad's 50th birthday, one of those things where we're going to do it once, we're going to pay the money for the best seats, we can do all the food, the valet, all that stuff, feel like a king one time. But I don't know how many people are going to be able to do it if it's the half or full, and that's the issue right here. Because I wonder how many people would like to do it if you're available to buy them as single games, you know? And I think that's going to be an interesting part of how this thing matriculates along.
0: Yeah, they're gussying up the plaza, which is what they're going to call the area from the left field corner to the right field corner.
2: Yes, that looks cool.
0: Kids area, play areas, and kind of like a kind of what they're trying to do is create a tailgate experience for people who don't want to bring stuff and tailgate.
2: Yep, that's a great way of putting it, Drew. Yes,
0: that's kind of what they want to do.
2: But to the ballpark, hang out, have more fun before you go into the stadium, and know that you're in for a long day.
1: Yeah,
2: and that's a good one to have.
0: One of the things Marty Ronsky said in the story that I think Adam McAlvey wrote it is that a lot of teams have these areas, these VIP areas, and they're kind of in the bowels. They're underneath, so you walk up to get to the seats, and then you're behind home plate.
2: Oh, sure, okay. But it's kind of elevated, like MSG would
0: have
2: be.
0: Those, but sure. It's dark and it's underneath and you're not enjoying the summer and the sun.
1: Mm-hmm.
0: And
1: right.
0: They're actually, so this Trust Club area will take advantage of that.
2: As dumb as it sounds, and maybe as Wisconsin of me, because, you know, it's sunny and 70, we're going to try to be outside. They got the uncovered patio. There's going to be a large collection of folks right on that outdoor patio because that's a sweet spot to be able to look out and see all the tailgaters. The valet entrance is pretty phenomenal. Now, I don't know exactly how that... valet drop-off and go and get your card is going to be and how quickly that is going to potentially happen after the game. That might not be as speedy as you would like it to be expedited out of the game, but they'll work through things like that.
1: What an all-inclusive package, too, for food. And I mean, I think there's a lot of people. I don't think it's a terrible deal if you could do it for one game. Again, it's this full and season ticket thing. But to get those tickets, the all-inclusive food and thing, plus the entrance, plus the area, I don't know. It starts at $240. I mean,
2: so $1,000 for a 4-pack.
1: It's a special occasion type thing, like I said. Not something I'd do every time, but maybe for a special occasion. Well, okay, you look at me, Armin. I mean, like a fan. I don't mean Armin, okay? For me, that's a tough. But for all those things.
2: What would you do?
1: I expect it to be a little more, I'll be honest with you. Yeah.
2: I don't know that I could see it being anymore.
1: What's a front row ticket now worth?
2: I mean, it's probably face value $125, $140.
1: All right, so you're doubling that for the
2: You're going to drink $100 worth of drinks or eat $100 worth of food?
1: I don't think that's hard to do at a certain point. Let's do three beers is what? $40?
2: Yeah, $50.
1: $50, and you can probably eat this. A good amount of food. You get a mixed drink. Maybe.
2: Three burgers, three hot dogs, grab some nachos. I mean, no, and Armin, I'm with you, though. Like, if you're there, you're going to load up. Yeah. You're going to try it.
1: Yeah.
2: I'm just seeing Armin Sarian sitting back.
1: Not me. I get it.
2: As we get ready. No, not you. Because this is how this goes. This is how this would happen, Drew.
1: Yeah.
2: As Armin Sarian is sitting there on August 6th, opening up that sweet birthday card that is 6th, right, or 7th?
1: My birthday is August 7th. I didn't want to be a jerk.
2: August 7th, you're sitting there open. Yeah. August 6th, because you have to work on August 7th, all right? It's a Packers preseason game. Yeah. You're not going to be at home, so we're going to open gifts on the day before. And he opens that sweet 45th birthday card. Young Lena's looking up at him. She drew a beautiful picture in there.
1: Sure.
2: And all of a sudden, he opens it up, and Lara has 4 tickets to the Trust Club.
1: Woo! Oh, cool.
2: And what's the first reaction Armin Sarian's going to have?
1: What did this cost? I could sell this. What did this cost?
0: What
1: can we do with this? I could have sold it.
2: Are you sure, honey? Dude, this is exactly, it's a special occasion.
1: Well, yeah.
2: We're going to do it one time. It's a special occasion. Love it's it. Your 45th birthday. You're only turning 45 once, Armin.
0: The Trust Club will be the part of it. It's outside generally and kind of facing the other, the outside of the stadium. But Marty Ronsky said it's a 60-second walk to the seats.
2: Oh, it's quick, yeah.
0: But to be able to have the multi-level and outside-facing, they made the choice at it. But better that than underneath, so.
2: Oh, I'm 1,000% with her on that. Like,
0: it's going
2: to
0: be cool.
2: To give it a little bit more, it's absolutely going to be a different addition to it. And this is a nice in-between, Drew, of like, I really like the idea of the ballpark village. I don't know where they thought they were going to put that, right? Or if they would be able to.
1: Yeah.
2: This is how you start finding different ways of come to the ballpark during the off days. That kids area in the outfield is going to be live, I would assume, on Wednesdays and Thursdays.
0: It's going to be like a little performance stage for bands and stuff like that. And it's going
1: to
0: be cool.
1: They have to find ways to do this. The Brewers are in a tough spot.
2: They also can have viewing parties at the ballpark for the playoffs instead of going to the Deer District.
1: Exactly. The Bucks did. I mean, the thing is, I mean, the Brewers are in a weird situation sometimes. No win, because if they don't find a way to make money and try and keep up with the Joneses and try and stay competitive, fans will complain they're just taking a bite of the apple and going cheap. But if they try and find a way to make money, everyone's going to say, well, they don't care about fans. So it's a tough kind of balance. The Brewers have to strike.
0: You go to Fiserv, they have VIP areas that not everybody's allowed into. They have them in Madison at the Camp Randall. It's state of the art. It's like it's the super in. Now, my concern is at some point, whether it's this coming winter or in the very near future, they're going to move the press box.
2: Oh, that's for sure.
0: They're going to take the current press box is going to be like a VIP area.
2: They'll
0: stick the media down one of the lines because that's what they're doing at most ballparks.
2: Yeah. When they said that it was going to be sweet baseball offices up there in the right field corner, I was like, that looks like great baseball offices. Also looks like a beautiful new press box.
0: That's actually offices, but that existing, there's like, what used to be the Gale Club. There's a, on the right field line, there's an area that might end up being our press box.
2: I was going to say, a club level could be a lot worse, though, with that air.
1: I got to read this. You're like this. Eddie and Stiles, hold on. They're taking away the area where the smokers rip cigs.
2: Eddie, seriously, they took away the vape section. Like, I mean, that first baseline smoker section is live.
1: Right. Oh, yeah, absolutely. Yeah.
0: All right, when we come back, our Happy Place Hemp Wake and Bake story of the day.
2: Not going to be waking and baking in there.
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0: Drew, Billy, and Armin bringing it to you. Closing ceremonies have arrived, the Tuesday edition. The band's back together. The show today went very quickly as we did a little buying and selling, talked about the Brewers and the epic game last night. Game two this evening, 9 o'clock again.
1: 9 o'clock tonight. That's a tough one.
0: Stanley Cup final night. We spent some time talking about game three of the NBA finals as well. Time for our Wake and Bake story brought to us by happyplacehemp.com. But first, we got to prime the pump. 877-794-1973, nicolaylaw.com, talk and text line. You can call right now to win some Summerfest passes with upfront wristbands to see one of the hottest acts in country music and Hunter Baumgart's favorite performer, Russell Dickerson.
1: Come on, you can take a
0: picture, that show.
2: Is, yeah, this is a pair, yeah.
0: July 27th. This is a pair?
2: This is a pair, just two. Yeah.
0: Okay, we have two.
2: Yeah.
0: All right, so two general admission tickets and the wristbands up front for Russell Dickerson, 877-794-1973.
1: Now, you're the music guy too, Drew. You've said a couple of times, now that BMO Pavilion is the one that Stately Olson Manor can catch
0: the sound. Yeah, I can hear the show.
1: Stylings too.
0: I'll probably be down there hanging around.
1: It sounds good there, sounds right? Good. Like that, yeah, that pavilion, good, that is next level sound.
0: It's a good sound.
1: Really good stuff.
2: Yeah, that's where you can watch that Blue Tacoma, California.
0: And you can stand on the kind of the plaza in the shadow of the amphitheater and see the on the screens and stuff. So it's a pretty good setup. And it's the best... It's the best view of the stage. You can see through it and see the lake and stuff. See
1: Couldn't
0: boats go
1: more.
0: By. It looks like a backdrop screen.
1: Is that where we saw JoJo?
2: That's where we saw JoJo. Yes.
1: Holy cow.
2: That's hard to forget.
1: So,
2: well,
1: think about
2: saying.
1: It often.
2: Yeah.
1: Yeah. I think about that scene often.
2: Yeah.
1: That was impressive from her.
2: Yeah.
1: Go and enjoy this one, because that's going to be a show that you're not going to want to miss. Now, sadly, you're not going to see JoJo, which...
2: No. But you'll see Russell Dickerson. It was really good. Really good.
1: Which for some might be their version of JoJo.
2: That's a good point.
0: Could be
1: their version of JoJo.
0: Could be.
1: JoJo was very...
0: All right, so caller number 5 at 877-794-1973 is going to win a pair of tickets to Summerfest and Russell Dickerson wristbands. You don't have to use... The wristbands don't get you into the festival. They get you up front for Russell Dickerson's show, which is cool. But the two general admission tickets, you can use at any time, but you need tickets to get in, so we should probably use
1: good
0: them
1: call.
0: As a bundle.
1: Yes.
0: Just FYI. 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
1: Well, the Wake and Bake story also used to be formerly known as What Are You High? Well, they were high on elevation yesterday with 11 bombs. Drew, this one comes from my young friend, Ben. Marrowhead University said, not sure you guys covered this or not, in that Brewers game where they had 11 home runs. Well, there were only 21 homers hit last night in the MLB, over half of them at the Little League Park, AAA Park, that they played out in Las Vegas at. And if you're out in Las Vegas, get yourself ready because it might be a long night. Don't get any reservations for 11 p.m. for dinner because you might need to cancel those things. It's going to be a late night again.
0: Love it. Love it. Thanks for listening. We will do it again 5 a.m. tomorrow. We'll be groggy from watching the Brewers. See you at 5.
1: See you at 5 a.m., club. 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
10: I get hit by a screen or something, my tooth comes out, fam. It comes out. Nobody knows this either. It drops. So at halftime, they have a backup tooth back there.
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13: Looking for something to watch? 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Next week on Netflix, Tuesday, the season 3 start of America's Sweethearts, Dallas Cowboys Cheerleaders. Next Thursday, the debut of the new Netflix drama Harlan Coben's I Will Find You, starring Sam Worthington and Britt Lauer. Next Friday, the premiere of the Netflix movie Color Book, as well as the new romantic comedy movie Voicemails for Isabel, starring Zoe Deutsch, Nick Robinson, and Nick Offerman. Next Wednesday on Hulu, the premiere of the comedy film Never Change, as well as the new drama series The Season. Next Wednesday over on Amazon Prime Video, the launch of the film Your Fault London. Next Thursday on Peacock, the third season start of The Capture. Next Thursday on Hulu, the debut of the reality series Million Dollar Nannies. Next Friday on Apple TV, the second season premiere of Sugar, starring Colin Farrell. 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

0: not rooting for the Spurs. Boy, but what a kind of a speed bump in the way of the Knicks fans last night.
1: Went from a celebration to we're terrified that we're going to lose the NBA Finals in the most embarrassing fashion possible. Yep.
0: Oh, New York just went to negative town today, I'm sure.
1: Yes. All right, Mike. We'll speak to you soon. We appreciate the time as always.
0: All right. Sounds good, guys.
1: All right. Thanks, Mike.
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